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0: This is Cafe International. I'm Dan Rosenberg, coming to you this week from Halkidiki, Greece, with virtuoso guitarist Dimitris Mistakidis. A master of rebetiko guitar, Mistakidis grew up in Thessaloniki and is a professor of folk and traditional music at the University of Epirus. He's the author of two books and plays guitar like no one you've ever heard. When I met Dimitris Mistakidis, I asked him why his style of guitar playing sounded so unique.
1: It's a mix of techniques that I use. Because when I was young, I learned to play by myself. I didn't have a teacher. And I learned to play many instruments. Play bouzouki, I play oud, I play laoud, which is a Greek instrument. And when I started to play guitar, I put all these techniques that I knew in these new instruments that was the guitar.

0: You're essentially saying you take bouzouki technique, for example, mm-hmm. and use that on a traditional six-string guitar.
1: Yes, this kind of music that I play, rebetiko, I think that the instrument that made the difference is the guitar, because it was a music that came from the East. We are in a crossroad here in Greece. When the immigrants came from the Minor Asia here and they brought their music, they mixed it with the music that were already here. It's a primitive kind of Greek music. And this new genre of music, the rebetiko, was born when the guitar came in and put the harmonization of the West to the, all this music that came from the East. I think the guitar is the instrument that made the difference. The role of guitar was major in the born of the rebetiko music.
0: Up next, let's listen to some music from Dimitris Mistakidis. This is To Kortsakimo from the CD Esperanto.

0: Music from our guest, Dimitris Mistakidis. I asked him how he became interested in rebetiko music.
1: My mother used to listen to rebetiko music all day in our house.
0: So was there kind of a rebetiko revival in Greece?
1: Yes, there were two major revivals of rebetiko music. One at the late of 60, when the composer of this music were still alive, but with a different sound, with a more electric sound. And the second revival was after the dictatorship here in Greece, at the end of 70s, the starting of 80. I was 10 years old then. Then they brought back the acoustic sound with small bands. This kind of revival was more close to the original sound of the pre-war rebetiko.
0: So did that dictatorship have anything to do with the revival, like were the lyrics political?
1: I think they helped without knowing Petropoulos. He was a writer who wrote the first book about rebetiko at the 70s. He was jailed by the dictatorship here, not for this book, for other reasons, for political reasons, but all the young people there, they came in touch with rebetiko from this act, I think, because of the prisoning of this guy. After that, rebetiko came more famous to the young people. It was a collection of lyrics and some thoughts of Petropoulos. It's not a good book, but it was the first book. So it is very important for the history.
0: Mm-hmm. Would there be a good song to play?
1: Yes, we can play it live if you like.
0: Okay.
1: This is a song of Marcos Mavakaris. I will play it. This is an adaptation that I make for a guitar. I use a different tuning for the guitar, it's an open G tuning, and it's a technique that were developed by Greek immigrants in the United States. It's a fingerstyle technique.

0: You're listening to Cafe International, to a special program we recorded live in Greece with guitarist Dimitris Mistakidis. I asked him about the origins of rebetiko music in Greece.
1: The first kind of this music were in the ports of Greece, the major ports in Piraeus, Syro, Thessaloniki, Gyanina. It was a development of the music that they have in the outland. When the first wave of immigration, internal immigration, to the big cities. So they start to play this kind of music at the ports. They change the lyrics to tell their problems about the drugs, about the hard life, about unemployment. So they change the lyrics to existing music. At the end of the 19th century, many Greeks left as immigrants to the United States. There they found already the companies that make recordings. So they start recording the songs that they know from here at the United States. They are very poor, but they give money to buy the new recordings of their music because they wanted very much to keep in touch with their country. So they record there, and then in Greece they import these recordings and start to hear this music here.
0: That's so crazy. It was recorded in America before it was recorded in
1: Greece. Yes, yes.
0: Wow.
1: Rebetiko music started to record it here in Greece in 1931. This was the first recording with Markos Mavakaris. But the first recording of Greek music in the United States, it was at 1892.
0: Let's take another musical break to listen to part of an album that Dimitris Mistakidis recorded called America. It focuses on songs that Greek immigrants brought to the United States at the turn of the 20th century. This is O Koumartzis.

0: That was music from Dimitris Mistakidis, from a project of Greek rebetiko music brought to the United States by immigrants 120 years ago.
1: In this CD, I was trying to describe all the situation that an immigrant goes through. The departure from the homeland, the trip, the arrival in the United States, the spread all over the cities, the situations that they had to live there, the racism and the social exclusion, all this. So I tried to find songs that describes these situations. So I make arrangements of these songs with this special technique that I play, the fingerstyle technique, that was developed there in the United States.
0: How would the technique in the United States be different than in Greece?
1: I think they were influenced by the bluesmen. They heard this kind of music. They wanted to be autonomous.
0: And how did you learn the technique?
1: By accident. I was hearing a recording. It was a very good guitar player, Kostis Bezos. And I couldn't understand how a special phrase, how he can play that in a normal tuning. And I couldn't play it. So after many years, I had the guitar tuned in this way, in the open G, for another session. And as I was sitting there, I was playing, and this phrase came into my hands.
0: Maybe you could introduce one, maybe that talks about this experience of arriving in America and facing discrimination.
1: Yes, the West is about the spread of Greeks in the hinterland of the United States.

0: music from Dimitris Mistakidis, who not only has recorded a host of critically acclaimed albums, he's a professor teaching music at the University of Ioannis and the University of Epirus in Greece. During our interview, we had a special treat as Dimitris Mistakidis gave us a little introduction into Greek acoustic guitar methods.
1: When you play guitar, we have three roles, major roles. The one is you use the guitar as a rhythm instrument. That's just to play the chords like that. The other thing that you have to do is to make bass lines between the chords. You can use it as a melodic instrument, like I played before, the improvisations that I made. But mostly the main role that you have in an orchestra is to keep the rhythm, to make the harmonization. You have to make the melody line strong. You have to put notes in your chords that make more powerful the melody. I play something to explain that. The melody is like that.

0: I put notes of the melody in my chords, like that. Like that.
1: During our interview, we were treated to one more live performance. Again, Dimitris Mistakidis.
0: I will play a taksim, an improvisation.

Dimitris Mistakidis performing live during our interview in Vorvoro in the Chalkidiki region of Greece. Up next, more from an album we heard earlier in the show, Esperanto, where he's joined by some of Greece's biggest pop stars, including this song with Eleftheria Avranitaki.

0: So, Demetrius, I want to thank you so much for your time. It's been an absolute pleasure.
1: Thank you very much. It's a pleasure for me, too.
0: And hopefully we'll see you in Canada sometime soon.
1: Hope.
2: We're going to finish up with one more song from the album Esperanto by Demetrius Mistakidis. This is a duet with George Dolaras, T'Importa Mi Mouklinis. For Cafe International, I'm Dan Rosenberg.

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1: Welcome to the Shortwave Report. I'm your host and producer, Dan Roberts. The Shortwave Report is a 30-minute review of news and opinion heard on the shortwave radio and the internet in Northern California. 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In today's edition, you'll hear reports from France 24, NHK Japan, and Radio Havana, Cuba. We're going to begin with France 24. This week there was much news and concern about press freedom. Press Freedom Day was this week. Both Reporters Without Borders and the Civil Liberties Union for Europe released annual surveys of the state of the press. First, a review of the annual index of press freedom by country. Overall, the scores were the lowest since the index began in 2002. Then a press review on a report published by a far-right group in France on public media suggesting that France 24 and other government-funded sources are not neutral and should be removed from taxpayer support. Not unlike public radio and television in the United States, only France did not cancel support at this time. Then a report by the Civil Liberties Union that says press freedom in Europe is under threat, journalists are receiving physical threats, and there are concentrations of media ownership, not unlike the United States. Then an interview with Jonathan Day from the Civil Liberties Union of Europe. They discuss the media being a tool shaped by politicians and the rich and powerful. Across Europe, there are issues with the independence of media. In the United States, the press pool for the president is selected by the presidential team, and anyone questioning him is subjected to humiliating criticism. Jonathan says when the media freedom goes, the rest of democracy is not far behind. France 24.
2: A free and fair press is under threat. This, according to media rights watchdog Reporters Without Borders, or RSF. Each year, the NGO ranks press freedom in each country on a scale from 1 to 100, taking into account political, legal, and economic factors. In their 2026 World Press Freedom Index released Thursday, RSF reported their lowest average score since the rankings began in 2002.
3: For the first time, actually, in the index history, over half of the world countries now fall into the difficult and very serious situation.
2: A major factor behind the plummeting scores is the increased killing of journalists in war zones, like in Gaza, where over 200 journalists have lost their lives since October 2023. But this is not the only concern. Over 60% of countries saw worsening legal indicators, notably in Russia, as well as in Egypt and Nicaragua, which have used anti-terrorism laws to imprison journalists. And in the United States, where President Donald Trump has systematically attacked the country's press.
4: Under Donald Trump, political rhetoric against journalists has spiraled out of control. There are repeated insults directed at reporters. The work of journalists is being discredited, and there has also been a deliberate defunding of public media.
2: Norway topped the RSF rankings for the 10th year in a row, followed by the Netherlands and Estonia, while Eritrea claimed last place alongside North Korea and China. A glimmer of hope, Syria, where the fall of the Assad regime has given journalists a bit of breathing room. In the past year, the country climbed 36 spots in the rankings, from 177th to 141st place.
5: Let's come back to France now, because staying with the subject of the media, though, French lawmakers have agreed on publishing a report here on public broadcasting neutrality and also on funding.
6: Yeah, it's called the Aloncle report, and it has been created by this guy here, a far-right deputy called Charles Aloncle. And Le Monde reports that after months of heated debates and hearings involving public media representatives, lawmakers, and oversight bodies, the publication of the report has finally been approved. And there was a narrow majority, 12 in favor and 10 against. And the topic, the neutrality of public media and their funding, is very controversial in France, with left-wing saying that it's an attack on public media. And it actually directly concerns us here at France 24, because one of the recommendations proposes a merger with France Info. Le Monde says that, however, many compromises had to be made before the publication date was set for next week. And let's take a look at some reactions. So left-wing paper L'Humanité calls the publication scandalous, and it says that it had been adopted by a narrow margin, in particular because it recommends not only mergers between different media, but also the closure of some public channels. And right-wing paper Le Figaro describes the vote as very close, but welcomes the report. And it says that it's an escape from censorship coming from the left.
5: Interesting to see where that one goes, of course, in the coming months and years.
7: A new report says media freedom in Europe is under threat, with journalists facing increased harassment, including physical threats, and a concentration of ownership eroding public trust in the media. The fifth annual report by the Civil Liberties Union for Europe, also known as Liberties, says it should place EU officials on high alert. It also found a record 377 serious online attacks, including death threats, targeting journalists in 2025. The report highlighted issues across several countries, including Hungary, Italy, Greece and France, where it says the concentration of media ownership in the hands of a few people is threatening media independence. It also said several countries were not adequately implementing EU legislation intended to protect press freedom.
8: Let's get more analysis and bring in Jonathan Day, Senior Advocacy Officer at the Civil Liberties Union for Europe, authors of the report we've been referring to. He joins us now live from Budapest in Hungary. Jonathan, thank you very much for being with us. We'll note that you are in Budapest, where the new leader there, Peter Magyar, is shutting down the state media that have become, as he says, and few people dispute it, a propaganda tool for Viktor Orban, the far-right nationalist friend of Vladimir Putin, who's been voted out of office. Is this indicative of the problem that is basically becoming pan-European, the media being instrumentalized by the rich and powerful?
9: Yes, it's frankly not a new problem. This is an ongoing problem, and our report, this is the fifth year we've done it, has noted this every year that we've done the report. Whether it's government or the rich and powerful, businessmen buying up media, media is a tool. It's a tool for either politicians or the wealthy to project their views. And as we saw in Hungary, as you noted, in some cases, in the worst cases, it becomes little more than a propaganda machine for the government.
8: And this kind of issue, is it spread wider across Europe? I mean, clearly, there are a number of factors regarding the rise of far-right movements across the continent. Is it something that you're noting in terms of your analysis of how the media performs?
9: Yes, the problem is certainly widespread. It's not simply Hungary or now Slovakia, which appears to be following down Hungary's path. But specifically, the issue of political interference is quite widespread, particularly with regard to public service media or with regard to media regulatory bodies. The desire for politicians to be able to handpick the leadership of these bodies, or even in the worst cases, control the editorial lines of public service media. It exists Italy, Spain, not simply Hungary, all across the bloc. There are issues, and of course they range in magnitude, but there are issues with the independence of media all across the bloc.
8: Jonathan, I'm working for, as you're probably aware, a state-owned media group, France 24, part of France Media Monde. I have the freedom, yes, to challenge and criticize the government, though. because I'm working for the state media doesn't mean to say that, you know, I'm part of an apparatus. I can criticize Emmanuel Macron if that criticism is due. I used to have to apply journalistic terms to do that. But in other countries that we're talking about, this is where this is being denied by either a law, some kind of legislation, or behind that, more insidiously, pressure being put on people because of who owns what. That's the problem, isn't it, I think?
9: Yes, absolutely. And a lot of this pressure is not seen. And you, as you said, you have the luxury of criticizing those in power. And there are others across the EU who don't share that luxury with you. But it's not simply behind the scenes political pressure or literally putting your thumb on the scale. But even in countries such as Ireland or France or other Western traditionally strong democracies, the threats take the form of uncertain funding for public service media or threats to cut the budget. And we heard from your piece just now, this is the excuse or one of the excuses that's being bandied about to reform public service media in France is the cost. So there are tremendous pressures being placed on media, and we don't often see those, which is why our report is so important.
8: And then what's happening here in France, because the recommendation is that a billion euros has to be found out of a 4 billion euro pot, which is funding the state sector public broadcasters, including France 24. Do you think what we're seeing here is some kind of far-right movement, because the gentleman involved who's been chairing this is from the far-right politically here in France? Some kind of far-right movement looking to exert some kind of control on what happens here in this country, looking to reduce the number of questions that are asked, awkward questions in particular, and also playing to the hands of certain rich individuals, the likes of Vincent Bolloré, who already owns Canal Plus, which has a real hard-line nationalist tone in how it treats news and how it treats debate. Do you think underneath all of that is a real plan to try to change the very nature and get rid of the impartiality of channels like ours?
9: It's certainly possible. I think, yes, to be very honest, that appears to be the case. And it's nothing new. When before the change of hands of power in Poland, of course, PIS took control of the media there. Obviously, we've talked about Orban taking control of the media in Hungary. And in Slovakia, Robert Fico's government is doing the same thing. If you look across the Atlantic, it's really no different what's going on there with Trump's billionaire friends buying up media. So there appears to be an undeniable concerted effort by those with money and those in power to control the flow of information and what can and cannot be said. And it seems fairly obvious that lately, at least, this has been largely done by members who are self-identified as being from the right or the far right.
8: Indeed, Donald Trump and his administration restricting who can be in the White House pool to ask the questions, the kind of questions he doesn't want to have. You don't get your accreditation, you're out, that kind of thing. There's a great quote on, it's always on the masthead of Le Figaro newspaper. It's from Beaumarchais, and I'll put it into English. Without the freedom to criticize, there's no genuine praise. If you can't, as a journalist, ask the questions without fear, without favor, just ask the questions that need to be asked, then basically all we're doing is either writing a press release or being some kind of a media representative or doing some kind of publicity or advertising for somebody, which, of course, isn't fulfilling the democratic role that journalists need to do. This is the problem. Do you think I came into this business to change the world or try to change the world, to give a voice to those people who don't have a voice, and I still have that ideal in my heart? Can I do that? Can the next generation of journalists do that? Is it all going to change utterly?
9: You can do that and you should do that. And I encourage the next generation of journalists to do the same. I'm an optimist. I think you have to be to work in my line of work at least a little bit. But I believe that the role of journalists is invaluable to a democratic society. The watchdog function you play, as you say, by asking the questions that should be asked, by accessing the information and sharing the information that should be shared, is essential. And it's really what keeps democracy democracy. And it's really what makes it all work. And without that, we see it's sort of the canary in the coal mine. When media goes, when media freedom goes, the rest is not far behind. this happened where I live in Hungary right now. It could be changing, but let's see. It's a long road ahead. Once it gets damaged, it can take a long time to fix. But I believe, ultimately, that it will survive and that media freedom is essential to democracy.
8: Jonathan Day, thank you very much indeed. I pledge to you I will continue to ask awkward questions no matter who is the subject, providing, of course, I'm being journalistically correct and fair. I will do that. Thank you, sir, for joining us. That's Jonathan Day, Senior Advocacy Officer at the Civil Liberties Union for Europe, behind this report, which says that more and more people are losing faith in the media across Europe. We hope here at France 24 we can persuade people to change that point of view. And Jonathan, thanks again for joining us.
1: Those reports, press review, and interview were from France 24, which may be easily found at their website, france24.com, as well as a YouTube channel called France 24 English. Also, most podcast sites, as is the shortwave report. On to NHK Japan. The Japanese Prime Minister Takaichi spoke on the phone to the President of Iran about their ship passing through the Strait of Hormuz and her concern for other Japanese citizens stranded on ships in the Gulf. Trump claimed that Iran said that they were in a state of collapse, but Iran denies this. The head of UNICEF appealed for an immediate and permanent ceasefire in the wars on Iran and Lebanon because of the large number of children killed in the fighting. At the United Nations, delegates are gathered together to review the crucial Treaty on the Non-Proliferation of Nuclear Weapons, while several countries are discussing expanding their arsenals. NHK Japan.
10: Japan's Prime Minister Takaichi Sanae has held telephone talks with Iranian President Masoud Pezeshkian. The call on Thursday, which lasted about 20 minutes, came after a Japan-linked vessel recently passed through the Strait of Hormuz. Takaichi referred to the vessel, which carried three Japanese crew members. She called it a positive development, also in terms of protecting Japanese nationals.
11: Many Japan-linked ships remain in the Persian Gulf, including those carrying Japanese nationals. The government will continue to make every diplomatic effort to realize the passage of all ships, including these vessels, through the Strait of Hormuz as soon as possible.
10: Takaichi also expressed hope that the United States and Iran would resume talks and reach an early agreement. Pezeshkian reportedly explained Iran's stance and agreed to maintain close contact. Japan's foreign ministry says five Japanese crew members stranded in the Persian Gulf due to the effective closure of the Strait of Hormuz have returned home. Ministry officials said the five had arrived in Japan by Thursday. With the help of the Japanese government, they're all in good health. The government has now helped a total of 14 crew members of Japan-linked vessels return home. Seven remain in the Persian Gulf.
12: U.S. President Donald Trump says that Iran has informed Washington that they are in a state of collapse and that they want the U.S. to open the Strait of Hormuz as soon as possible. But an Iranian army spokesperson has told state-run media that the country is still in wartime conditions. Trump made the claims on social media. He also says he believes the Iranians will be able to figure out their leadership situation. But it remains unclear what he's basing his comments on. In addition to blocking Iran's ports, the U.S. is boosting its economic pressure campaign. The Treasury has announced new sanctions on 35 individuals and entities. It accuses them of helping Iran's military-linked actors, including the Islamic Revolutionary Guard Corps, to access global finance, sell oil, and fund military activities. And it also warns it will sanction financial institutions that do business with so-called teapot oil refineries in China. It says they play a major role in importing and refining Iranian oil.
5: The head of United Nations agency UNICEF has appealed for an immediate and permanent ceasefire in the Middle East, saying children always bear the brunt of conflicts.
13: UNICEF Executive Director Catherine Russell spoke to NHK in Tokyo on Monday.
14: There are bombings and, you know, all sorts of things that come into places where children live, or they hit schools and hospitals, which are things that children depend on. So I think as a world, we need to do better to think about the consequences for children.
13: Reports filed by relevant nations to the agency have found that more than 220 children in Iran and at least 177 children in Lebanon have died since the U.S.-Israeli military operations began 2 months ago. Four children were killed in Israel, while one child died in Kuwait. Delegates have gathered at the UN headquarters in New York to review a crucial treaty on nuclear disarmament. But recent tensions are looming over the meeting, such as the conflict in the Middle East. The review conference on the Treaty on the Non-Proliferation of Nuclear Weapons, or NPT, started on Monday. And the UN Secretary General warned about the dangers of the growing number of nuclear weapons.
15: Some governments are openly mulling the acquisition of these horrific weapons. Have we forgotten that a nuclear war cannot be won and must not be fought?
16: It is indefensible that the United States, as the only state ever have used nuclear weapons, and the one that continues to expand and modernize its nuclear arsenal in blatant disregard of its Article 6 obligation, seeks to position itself as an arbiter of the compliance.
13: I would like to congratulate 191 member states adhere to the treaty. It requires the five nuclear powers, the U.S., Russia, Britain, France, and China, to negotiate on nuclear arms reduction, and it bans others from developing or possessing them. The conference will last until late May.
1: 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They're heard at 10 p.m. Pacific Daylight Time at 11735. We're on the web at www.nhk.or.jp. 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Box 1162, Willits, California 95490. I am truly grateful for donations. 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And if you're listening to a public radio station, please support them as well. We will conclude with Radio Havana, Cuba. The U.S. Justice Department has finally agreed to allow defense lawyers for Venezuelan President Maduro and Celia Flores to be paid by the Venezuelan government. There is an upcoming ballot initiative in California imposing a one-time tax on billionaire assets. The Iranian Red Crescent submitted evidence to the International Criminal Court documenting United States and Israeli war crimes. Radio Havana, Cuba.
17: A legal dispute has ended after the United States has agreed to allow the Venezuelan government to pay for the defense of the country's constitutional president, Nicolas Maduro, who has been detained and abducted, kidnapped as a political prisoner for more than 3 months in a federal prison in New York. Federal prosecutors in the United States informed the judge overseeing the case that the Treasury Department has now agreed to modify a license to allow payments to the lawyers of Maduro and his wife, Congresswoman Celia Flores, who have pleaded not guilty to the charges against him and have declared themselves prisoners of war. Late last month, Maduro's lawyer, Barry Polak, claimed that the Treasury Department's Office of Foreign Assets Control, OFAC, granted and subsequently revoked a license allowing Caracas to pay his legal fees. The legal team had previously asked Judge Alvin Hellerstein to dismiss the charges, arguing that the United States government was obstructing its ability to defend itself against the criminal charges related to a plot that analysts and solidarity groups considered a political fabrication. Pawlak, the attorney, said that he will challenge the legality of Maduro's detention, and he is arguing that he must enjoy immunity due to his position. Having not resigned, Nicolas Maduro remains, by constitution, the president of the South American nation in prison in the United States. In the U.S. state of California, ballot initiative to impose a one-time 5% tax on billionaires' assets has gathered more than 1,500,000 signatures, well above the 870,000 needed to qualify for the November ballot. The measure, backed by the Service Employees International Union, the SEIU, would use the revenue to backfill federal Medicaid funds signed by President Trump. Silicon Valley executives have poured $93 million into defeating the ballot initiative. Google's co-founder, Sergey Brin, has also emerged as the measure's leading opponent, spending $57 million against it and relocating to Nevada before a December 31st deadline to escape the billionaire tax. The New York Times reports that at a holiday party last December, he cornered Governor Gavin Newsom and demanded that he oppose the measure. The following month, Governor Newsom publicly demanded that that be defeated. The Iranian Red Crescent Society said it has submitted evidence to the International Criminal Court documenting U.S.-Israeli war crimes. The Iranian Red Crescent Society estimates that more than 132,000 civilian structures were bombed across Iran, including hospitals, apartment buildings, schools, universities, research centers, and bridges. Israel's military has launched attacks across southern Lebanon continually after it has issued new warnings to residents to evacuate more than a dozen villages and towns and travel northward immediately or face death. It's the latest violation of Israel's ceasefire agreement with Lebanon, which was officially extended last Thursday. Earlier, Hezbollah chief Naim Qassem issued a statement condemning the Lebanese government's direct talks with Israel, citing Israel's occupation of Lebanon and its southern territories and its persistent attacks. In response, Israel's defense minister, Israel Katz, threatened to burn Hezbollah and all of Lebanon.
1: 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One of my goals in producing this show is to encourage people like you to listen to international broadcasts, get a global perspective. 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The Shortwave Report, which is now in its 30th year of production, remains free to rebroadcast upon notification. Last month, the Shortwave Report celebrated having been on the air for 30 years without a break. 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

Hey, it is 9 o'clock on a Wednesday. You know what that means. You are listening to In the Garage on CJAM 99.1 FM, where we are redefining radio in Windsor and Detroit. Coming to you live from the basement of the CAW Center on the U Windsor campus on this fine Wednesday evening. We started off the show with a bunch of new music from some classic, legendary bands. We started off the show with very exciting new music from American football, the legendary proto Midwest emo band American football. You've all heard their debut record. They don't put out a lot of music. It's been, I want to say, like 10 years since their last full-length studio album. This is only their fourth LP. It's self-titled again, American Football 4, and we heard the song No Feeling. Very, very cool, atmospheric. Definitely worth checking out as late as possible. Definitely late-night vibes. All right, after that, we heard new music from the Toadies. You probably know that name and recognize the singer's voice from the 90s, if you were around then. Their hit single, Possum Kingdom, is still unavoidable to this day. And they just put out new music. We heard the track Damage off of their new album, The Charmer. This album they recorded back in early 2024, recorded it with legendary producer and musician himself, Steve Albini. This is actually one of the last projects that Steve Albini recorded and produced and worked on, because he died later that year, I believe 2024, which postponed this release a little bit. And so very exciting to finally get it. You can definitely hear the Steve Albini touch in it, and very groovy stuff, rocking stuff. Just fun driving music from the Toadies with Damage. All right. And then that last song that we heard was from Damaged Bug. This is one of the many projects of California garage rocker John Dwyer. This is his mostly solo project, Damaged Bug. Actually, I think it is a solo project, so everything is made and produced by him. Love getting a Damaged Buck release. This one was called Zuzix, something like that. It's a fun album cover with a skeleton driving a hot rod. Very cool stuff. We heard the song Double Yokes. Right, we're going to get into some more fun music here on In the Garage. We're going to start off with the band Beached Out off their new album Average Weekends. We'll hear the song Variable Rate. Beached Out, coming from Peterborough, Ontario. And one of the most played albums at CJ in the past little while. This is clocking in at the number two top charting album at CJ this week, or this month. So, shout out to Beached Out. Very cool stuff. Then we'll hear from Grand Eugene. Then we'll hear from Weird Nightmare. And then Bridget Calls Me Baby. Should be a lot of fun. Stay tuned to In the Garage on CJAM 99.1 FM, the jamming one.

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Yes, this is In the Garage, playing all sorts of garage, punk, psychedelic, surf, new wave, post-punk, bedroom, folk, all things Canadian, local, and DIY. That song we just heard was from Chicago, alt, pop, hair band, Bridget Calls Me Baby. We heard their song, I Can Take the Sun Out of the Sky, off their new album, Irreversible. They are playing next week, or in 2 weeks from today, at the Loving Touch in Ferndale, Wednesday, May 20th. We'll see you there. Before that, before the break, we heard from the band Weird Nightmare from Toronto with their song Forever Elsewhere off their new album Hoopla. Sounds like a lot of hoopla. Before that, we heard from Grand Eugene from Quebec, from Montreal, with their song Forever Elsewhere. Oh, with their song Air, like H-I-E-R, like the heir to the throne, off their new album De Place au Cimetière. And starting that block off, we heard from the band Beached Out from Peterborough, Ontario, with their song Variable Rate off their killer new album Average Weekends, which this week clocked in at the number 2 most played album here on CJAM. And with good reason. It's a fun one. Definitely check that out. Good windows down driving music. Yep, like I said, we played that Bridget Calls Me Baby track. Oh, man, I love this band. Since I heard their album 2 years ago, I got hooked on them. And they're coming to town, so I will be there. So 2 weeks from tonight, it'll be a pre-recorded episode because I'll be at the Loving Touch. There's so much cool music, cool live music going on this month. So I made an Instagram post where I put all of the a bunch of upcoming shows happening in May in Windsor and Detroit, Metro Detroit. Highlighted that show, highlighted a festival that's going on in Lansing, Michigan, highlighted a couple shows in Windsor this weekend and in Metro Detroit over the next week or two. So going to be posting a lot more on the Instagram page. I'm going to try to post about some of my favorite releases that have come out recently, and upcoming shows, and you know, keep you up to date with the latest underground releases from the garage punk world. So yeah, just let me post more. Check it out, In the Garage Radio on Bandcamp. So let's hear from a few other bands that are playing shows this weekend, or rather, we're going to hear from some bands that are playing shows tomorrow night. So whether you're in Windsor or Detroit, here's a couple options for you. In Detroit, playing at Logger House, formerly PJ's Logger House in Corktown. We've got Ducks Limited, favorite of mine, from Toronto, I believe. Maybe further, Ottawa. Yeah, from Toronto, Ducks Limited. I caught them a couple years ago. So much fun. They're playing with Pretty Island, a new all-female garage group called Pretty Island. Very new, exciting group. I haven't yet seen them live, so should be a fun one. Logger House, Ducks Limited, and Pretty Island. And then over on the Windsor side of things, this one is very cool. Longtime rock and roll group, alternative group from Vancouver, Destroyer. We've got the front man from Destroyer playing a solo set at Meteor. These are all happening tomorrow night, Thursday, May 7th. So we're going to hear a song from Ducks Limited. We're going to hear them cover the song Easy Come, Easy Go from the Go-Betweens, some Australian pop rock group. And then we'll hear from Pretty Island, their song Sunday. Then we'll hear from Destroyer, their song Painter in Your Pocket, from their 2006 album, Destroyer's Rubies, 20-year anniversary. All right, should be a lot of fun. We'll see you on the other side. Here is Ducks Limited.

0: Hey, hey, hey, you are listening to In the Garage. I'm CJAM 99.1 FM, the only true sound alternative in Windsor and Detroit. We just heard the song Painter in Your Pocket. Ooh, what a jam. And that was from Vancouver band Destroyer, off of their album Destroyer's Rubies, which came out 20 years ago, January 2006. So we heard the song off of their 20-year anniversary release. And reminder, Destroyer, the frontman of Destroyer, are doing a solo show at Meteor tomorrow night. Should be a lot of fun. Legendary musician from Vancouver. You're going to want to be there. Before that, we heard from Pretty Island. Fun new band from Detroit with their song Sunday. And before that, we heard from Ducks Limited from Toronto with their cover of the Go-Betweens track Easy Come, Easy Go. And those two bands are playing at Locker House in Detroit tomorrow night, Thursday, May 7th. Destroyer, who's playing tomorrow at Meteor, is also playing a very cool festival in Lansing, Michigan. East Lansing, that's where Michigan State is located. So not far, about an hour from the border. There's a festival called Stoop Fest that's going on Friday and Saturday. It's a grassroots, homegrown, started as a backyard festival, rather, about 10 years ago, 5-10 years ago, and has grown a little bit. So it's got some fun names. Me and my partner Alina are going to go, at least on the Saturday, check out a bunch of these cool bands. Here's some of the headliners. The Hotelier, emo band from like the 2010s. Pink Shift, very cool hardcore band from Baltimore. More on them in a second. Friends in Real Life. Jer, very talented ska punk artist. You might know the Ska Tune Network, where they cover a bunch of cartoon theme songs as ska songs and stuff like that. Laura Stevenson, Open Mike Eagle, a little hip-hop, and then a bunch of more smaller garage bands and bands from the area. So discover something new. Should be a lot of fun. So we will hear a song from Pink Shift, one of the headliners. We're going to hear them cover Eyeless, the Slipknot song. This is a live recording from a show in Brooklyn last year. Should be a lot of fun. Then we'll hear from Vampire Cowgirl. This is a goth doom punk band from Detroit, Michigan. They are playing, not at this festival at Stoop Fest, but they're playing at a cool new venue called Job Stoppers in Detroit. It's in the basement of a tattoo shop. Find out more info about that show on my Instagram page, In the Garage Radio. But we'll hear from Vampire Cowgirl. We'll hear their song Erased off their new album, Birthday Summer. And then, if there's time, we will hear brand new music from Bog Moss. They just released a single today called Downward Spiral off their new upcoming album, Beneath, from Bog Moss. Their album release show in a few weeks is going to be a very cool tour along the Detroit River on a boat, along with Brain Rust, Meander Green. Should be a lot of fun, Thursday, May 21st. So get your ticket there. And we're going to debut this song, Downward Spiral. Thanks for listening to In the Garage. Drive safe out there. We'll see you next week. Here is Pink Shift.
1: We wanted to kind of play a cover, also because Gigi and her friends really liked it. So are you guys cool with the cover? We never play covers. It's been like 5 years. Oh my God. And yeah, this one's for all the dads out there. Yeah? And the girls! Are you ready?

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3: And I'm Jana, and today we're getting into one of the most original artists from Brazil.
2: We are talking about Jorge Benjor, and this story goes way back. So Jorge Benjor first came onto the scene in the early 1960s when he was called Jorge Ben, because he changed his name in the 90s to Jorge Benjor because of the numerology, but we'll talk about it afterwards. His breakthrough moment was in 1963 with Masquinada. You probably know this song, which is very popular, and which is wild because that song didn't just become a hit in Brazil. It traveled all over the world, and jazz musicians picked it up, and suddenly his sound was crossing borders.
3: And what made him stand out right away was the guitar, because he played it almost like a percussion, mixing samba rhythms with something closer to soul and funk. And that's basically where samba rock started taking shape.
2: So this first block is the foundation where everything begins. Coming up next, Menina Mulher da Pele Preta, Take It Easy, My Brother Charles, Oba Lá Vem Ela, Filho Maravilha, and Chove Chuva.
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0: We're back with Gems and Jams, Jorge Benjor special. Through the 70s and 80s, he just kept evolving. His music started bringing in more layers, spirituality, Afro-Brazilian culture, storytelling, and also football, everyday life, love, religion. It's all in there. Like Filho Maravilha, for example, turning a football moment into something almost legendary.
1: And then you have songs like Ogum, where you feel that spiritual connection when he moves between light and deep without changing his identity. So this next block is that mix. Coming up, Ogum, Os Alquimistas Estão Chegando, O Telefone Tocou Novamente, País Tropical, Taj Mahal.
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0: This is Voluntary in Nature, a.k.a. Kevin Howes, p.k.a. Cipriano, and you are listening to 99.1 FM, CJAM, coming live out of Windsor, Ontario.
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0: back, and now this part is very interesting. In the 90s, George Ben had a major comeback, now with the name of George Ben Jor. Partly to avoid confusion with other artists, and also because of numerology that was very trendy at the time.
1: And then in the 90s, his music found a whole new audience, especially with younger generations. DJs, producers, people sampling his work, rediscovering those grooves. I remember I was around 15 or 16 at the time, and I was obsessed with his album at the time, because he recorded a new album at this period, and it was super cool. And all the young generations at that time, all the teenagers were obsessed with him and listening to the old songs too, all the hits too.
0: So this last Brazilian block is Legacy. Up next, Santa Clara Clareou, Magnolia, Solitário Surfista, Mais Que Nada, and Ponta de Lança Africano.
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0: brings us to the end of our Jorge Benjor special today. We hope you enjoyed the ride as much as we did.
1: Coming up next, we are closing things off with a Canadian touch, Peça with Revolution Interior.
0: We'll be back next week with another Gems and Jams,
1: because Brazilian grooves hit different.
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Good evening, my lovely little listeners of the Top 12. I hope you're all having a wonderful Thursday evening so far, especially after listening to Jen Gardner and their song Take Me to the Movies from their album Queen of the Strut. And right now we have four more songs coming up here on the Top 12 Countdown with your host Brooke, that is myself, and we have the artist Soren, BB Club, The Projectors, and Neighborly. Soren will be playing their song Wonderful from their album Day Star, while BB Club will be playing their song The Pine, The Corner from their album Amour. And The Projectors will be playing their album Modern Fiction with their song Waiting for Us. And lastly, a classic here on the Top 12 Countdown is the artist Neighborly with their album Kerplunk and the song Walking Talking. So I hope you enjoy those next four songs, because I must say, they are something amazing. Especially while I was trying to pick, I'm like mind blown. But how good all of these artists are, even Take Me to the Movies. It is still a masterpiece. So I hope you enjoy the next couple songs. And please give a listen while you're dancing, because I have a lot more songs coming up and I'm ready to talk about them here on the Top 12 Countdown with your host, Brooke, on CGM 99.1 FM. Bye-bye. I'll talk to you soon.

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I'm on my own. Really living. Chaos of factors.

Hello, hello, and hello, everybody. I hope you are all having a marvelous Thursday evening, because we have a lot of cool artists about to be played. There are three of them, because one of these artists did land on my wheel, so they get two of their songs played. But the first one is Traitors with their album Professors and their song Dreaming, Drowning. So yes. And straight after that is an artist you will get to hear two of on this very fine evening. And that artist is Salmon, and the Grand Manan Bandits. So I hope you enjoy that one, because they will be playing from their album Down With For Life. And the two songs I've chosen to play are If I Need You, If I Need You Now, and their song Kissing Goodbye. And now another classic here on the Top 12. We have so many artists just reappearing with us. It's spectacular, and I love it. So that artist is Sammy Volkins with their album Songs from a Goodbye Garden, and their song Blue. And I must say, this song, it has like a cool like 80s beat, I believe. And I must say, I was jamming. Because I'm just like, oh yeah, this is a good song. Oh yeah. And you know what? Blue is a really good color. My personal favorite is purple. But if you like blue or any other color, that is terrific. So if you enjoy the next four songs, I will give you a quick reminder. It is Dreaming, Drowning, If I Need You Now, Kissing Goodbye, and Blue.

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Hello, my lovely listeners. I hope you are all having a fantastic Thursday. We have our free final artist for final artist on the top 12 countdown, so that means it will be the last time I'm talking for today's episode. And those artists are Megan Avassar and Gray Estate with their song Softly from their album Both Sides. And straight after that is the artist Lounger with their album Alut and their song Correct. And straight after that is the artist Lime Garden from their album Maybe Not Tonight and their song Downtown Lover. And straight after that is the artist Sasha Martinyuk and their album Frames with their song The Frame. I wonder why it's not plural. Ooh, it's a little mystery. Maybe you'll solve that mystery while you're listening to that song. I hope you all had a fantastic time listening to all these artists, because I certainly did. And I hope you come back next week to hear all the other artists that I will be playing here on the Top 12 Countdown on CJAM 99.1 FM. And the Top 12 Countdown is on every Thursday from 5 to 6. So I hope you enjoy the next couple songs. Bye-bye.

0: Yes, hello. I was wondering if you could play that song again.
1: Which one, man?
0: The one that goes... Beep, boop, boop, bop, boop, boop, beep.
1: No, man, you're thinking of beep, boop, boop, bop, boop, boop, bop.
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All right, it's Sunday, May 3rd. You're tuned in to Positive Amplitude. I'm your host, Mr. T. We're coming at you from the basement of the Canadian Auto Workers Student Center here on the University of Windsor campus. We got a great show lined up for you tonight. I'll be with you all the way up until 8 p.m. bringing you great tunes. So turn up the radio, kick back the furniture, and let's enjoy some Positive Amplitude with Mr. T.

All right, and starting out the show for tonight, Paris artist Melody Prochet, who performs as Melody's Echo Chamber. Her fourth release, Unclouded, was released last December on Weird World Records, and we heard the track Into Shadows. After that, a New York, New York artist, Avalon Emerson. Her latest release came out March 20th, 2026. It's called Written Into Changes, and we selected the track Eden from that collection. Then following that, a April 17th single release from the band Remington Super 60. They're a Norwegian-based band, and their single is called Time to Breathe. And I want to thank Christopher Schau from the band for sending that into Positive Amplitude to listen to this Sunday evening here in Windsor and Detroit. And then we finished off the set with Toronto band Soft Cult. In January, they released When a Flower Doesn't Grow, and you just heard the track Queen of Nothing that just wrapped up. All right, you're tuned in to Positive Amplitude with Mr. T. You're locked into CJAM 99.1 FM in Windsor and Detroit. And if you're in Windsor and you got requests, comments, questions, you can dial 519-971-3630. Toll free from the D and beyond, it's 855-DIG-CJAM.

All right, and in the last set, we heard from a band from Norway, and we started out this set with a band from Sweden, Peter, Bjorn, and John. In 2006, their third release, Writer's Block, came out, and we heard the radio hit from that release, Young Folks, where they are joined by Swedish singer Victoria Bergsman as a guest vocal for that track. We followed that with an album released in February 2026, Clearly Cursed, from the band Pony, featuring vocals of Sam Bolanski, guitar of Maddie Moran, bass of Christian Beale, and drums Joey Ginaldi. We heard the track Blame Me from that collection. Then we heard the track Sleepover from Toronto band Nutrients from their October release, Something and More. And we finished off the set with another Toronto band, Cootie Catcher, on February 27th, their third release, Something We All Got, came out, and we grabbed the track Straight Drop from that release. All right, you're locked into CJAM 99.1 FM. Thanks for tuning in on this beautiful Sunday evening in Windsor and Detroit, the first Sunday in May of 2026. And I got a couple items for you to check out. On the other side, we'll come back with more music, so stay tuned.

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All right, we started out that set with Toronto band Pick a Piper. They feature Brad Weber and Sophia Alexandra. In March, they released Dandelion, and we heard the track Emerald from their fourth studio album from Pick a Piper. Then we heard from UK producer and composer Danny L. Harley, who released Cerulean February 13th, 2026. We heard the track Azimuth, which features the vocals of Caroline Polachek. And then we finished off the set with Brooklyn artist Helado Nero from a November 2025 release, The Last Sound on Earth. You can find that one on Big Dada Records. And we heard the track Zenith from that collection. All right, you're with Mr. T on Positive Amplitude here on CJAM 99.1 FM. Thanks for tuning in and being part of the A-Team with Mr. T.

0: All right, starting out that set was the English band Ladytron featuring, well, they were a quartet, now a trio of Helen Marnie, Mira Arroyo, and Daniel Hunt. Their eighth studio album, Paradises, was released in March, and this is the first one as a trio, and we heard the track I See Red. After that, the 11th studio album from the English-French band Stereolab. The release was called Instant Holograms on Metal Film. It came out almost a year ago in May of 2025. It was their first studio album in nearly 15 years, and it was a really good one. And we heard the track SM Plastic Creeping Eruption. All right, that's kind of a mouthful, but anyways, we finished off that set with an Ottawa-based project of Roland M. and Mary Jo. Together they perform as Violentine. And in March, their release, Victims of Light, which is an EP, came out. I think there's five tracks on that one. And this was the last track on that EP, Overcome. All right, you're tuned into Positive Amplitude on CJAM 99.1 FM. I'm your host, Mr. T, and I got a couple items for you to listen to. And on the other side, we're going to feature the band Bridget Calls Me Baby, so stay tuned.
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Oh yeah, three tracks right there from the band Bridget Calls Me Baby, starting with their 2023 debut EP, This House Is Made of Corners. We heard the track Palm of Your Hand. Then in 2024, their debut full-length release came out, The Future Is Our Way Out, and we heard the lead-off and title track from that release. Then we finished off the set with a track from their brand new sophomore release that came out March 13th. It's called Irreversible, and you can find this on ATO Records. And we heard the track Slumber Party. So Bridget Calls Me Baby is a band from Chicago, and they'll be bringing their music to the Loving Touch in Ferndale on May 20th. And the band features Wes Levins on lead vocals, Jack Flugel on guitar, Devin Wessels on bass, and Jeremy Bernshish on drums. All right, you heard all that on Positive Amplitude with your host, Mr. T, and we're going to continue on with the music. I'm going to throw you a little curveball here with some polyphonic vocals from the country of Slovakia.

0: All right, on May 26th, the Polyphonic Vocal Collaboration Neha put out the release Svetu, and we heard the track Doma China from that release. This band was started in 2020 amid the COVID-19 pandemic in Slovakia, and they just kept going. After that, we heard a Belarus-Canadian artist, Mashenka. In April, her debut AP, Dream Songs, came out, and we heard the, title track from that, Dream Song. And then we heard the track Dead Stop from the Calgary band Sun Glaciers, going to their fourth release, Spiritual Content, which was released in March. And then we finished off the set with Montreal artist Helene Barbier from her November 4th full-length release, Panorama. We heard the track Water. All right, you heard all that on Positive Amplitude here on CJAM. Thanks for tuning in on this Sunday evening. Host James is here. He'll be with you from 8 to 10 p.m. bringing you Indie Guitar Swing. Until then, I got a couple spots for you, and we got a little bit more Positive Amplitude to go. I'll be with you up until 8 p.m., so I hope you can stay tuned for that.
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All right, going back to the 7:30 break, we heard from Montreal band Tops, featuring Jane Penny, David Carrier, Marta Sikajevic, and Riley Fleck. They released Bury the Key last August. It was their first release on Ghostly International Records. And we heard the track Outstanding in the Rain. Then we heard the track Night Swimming from London artist Arlo Parks. Her third album, Ambiguous Desire, dropped April 3rd, and she will be coming to Detroit at the Lincoln Factory live September 5th, 2026. So you can do some advanced planning to see Arlo Parks. Finishing off the set, another London band, Dry Cleaning. In January, they released Secret Love, and we heard the track Hit My Head All Day, featuring front person Florence Shaw, guitarist Tom Dowse, drummer Nick Buxton, and bassist Louis Maynard. And that release was produced by Kate LeBon. All right, you're tuned in to Positive Amplitude, and we're getting down to the wire. Last week, we ended the show with a little snip of a track from the Austin, Texas band Krungbin. So now we're going to hear another track from that release, The Universe Smiles Upon You 2, hopefully in its entirety.

All right, right there, the band Krungbin. They're from Austin, Texas. In November, they released The Universe Smiles Upon You 2, a re-recorded and reimagined version of their debut album to celebrate the record's 10th anniversary. And we heard the track People Everywhere 2. Yep, the whole thing. Heard that right here on Positive Amplitude with your host, Mr. T. We're going to leave you tonight with the Brooklyn-based band Antiballas from their October release, Hourglass, which is on Daptone Records. We're going to hear the track Escape. Thanks for tuning in on this Sunday evening and being part of the A-Team with Mr. T, and we'll see you all next week.

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Good evening, friends. You're listening to CJAM 99.1 FM, the voice of the underground in Windsor and Detroit. And welcome to this edition of Indie Guitar Swing. I'm your host, James. You can hear this show live on Sunday nights from 8 until 10 o'clock, featuring underground indie label alternative music, with more than half of the show coming with new stuff at your way. New stuff, new bands, and new releases from Canada and the United States, as well as some offerings from down under, Europe, and South America sometimes. We also like to play some not to be forgotten about great releases and great bands from the early days of college radio, from the 1980s and 1990s, and some older things from before that as well, from the 1960s and 70s, like psychedelia, garage, early punk, and new wave, and classic rock lesser-known releases from the mid-60s to the mid-70s. We started the show off today with a band out of Waterloo, Ontario called Red Orchestra from a recent release of theirs called Letters from Afar. From Red Orchestra, we started the show off this week with a song called Sunflower Street. And we're going to keep things rolling along right now with more Canadian music coming your way, this time from a band out of New Brunswick called Pit Run. They have a self-titled 7-song EP out. And from Pit Run, we're going to hear a track off this release now called Something's Wrong. And once again, you're listening to Indie Guitar Swing here on CJAM 99.1 FM, the voice of the underground in Windsor and Detroit.

0: Montreal band Tops on CJAM 99.1 FM from their 2025 album called Bury the Key. We heard Wheels at Night from easily one of my favorite Canadian bands. Pretty much guaranteed to hear them on the show every week. Maybe I should start playing some of their older albums sometimes, but I'm still kind of going through this one, rotating on a weekly basis just to make sure it's getting out there. Wheels at Night, once again, from Tops. And then before that, two in a row from Guided by Voices. 1996 saw the release of two major albums of theirs. One of them a full-length, being Under the Bushes, Under the Stars, that came out in the spring. And then an EP called Sunfish Holy Breakfast that came out in the fall. We just heard two songs off of the Sunfish Holy Breakfast EP. October or November 1996, it seems to my remembering. We heard If We Wait and a contest featuring human beings at that point in Guided by Voices past, where they were still recording on cassette four-track in their basement in Dayton, Ohio. And then before that, something new from the Jack Rubies. They are from London, England. They've actually been around for several decades, and they have a new release out, a really strong album called Visions in the Bowling Alley. It just came out this past January, and we heard Greedy from English band Jack Rubies. And then 47 Teeth before that, who are a group out of Kingston, Ontario. They have a new release out called Fakers, and from that, First Things First. Mule before that, going back for another 1990s offering. Mule were from Detroit, Michigan. 1992 saw the release of their self-titled album on Quarterstick Records, a subsidiary of Touch and Go out of Chicago. Had the pleasure of seeing Mule once at the Spotted Dog on the old Norwich block in downtown Windsor on Riverside Drive back in spring of 1994. Mississippi Breaks, the lead-off track from a very always energetic and exciting sounding Mule. And then before that, out of Vermont, new release by a band called King Tough. They have an album out called Moo, as in the sound a cow makes, Moo. And from King Tough, we heard Twisted on a Train. Pit Run before that, who are from New Brunswick. Something's Wrong, coming from their new EP, a self-titled release. And we started Indie Guitar Swing off this week with Red Orchestra, who are from Waterloo, Ontario. Their newest one's out, and it's called Letters from Afar. And Sunflower Street was a tune we heard from them. We're going to hear a couple commercial announcements. When we come back, we're going to start off our next set with Austin band White Denim. That's coming up very shortly here on CJAM 99.1 FM.
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5: We interrupt this record to bring you a special bulletin. 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
0: Yes, you are listening to Indie Guitar Swing here on CJAM 99.1 FM, broadcasting from the University of Windsor Student Center. And as promised, we're going to start off our second set with a band that I first became aware of in 2013 with the release of their album Corsicana Lemonade. They're called White Denim. They're from Austin, Texas. They've put out several records since then, as well as had some lineup changes. They have a new release out. Just came out in this last couple of weeks. It's called 13. From White Denim now, this is God Created Lock and Key. Here on CJAM 99.1 FM, the voice of the underground in Windsor and Detroit.
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0: From Seattle, TV Star, from their latest album, Music for Heads, and The Package on CJAM 99.1 FM. The voice of the underground in Windsor and Detroit. Brand new release this last week from TV Star. And then Mac DeMarco before that, from 2012 album 2, we heard My Kind of Woman from Mr. Mac DeMarco, an early release of his. And then Beached Out, a group out of Peterborough, Ontario. They have a new release out called Average Weekends. And from that release, Staying Awake. And then from the East Coast, from Charlottetown, Prince Edward Island, we heard from the band The Absolute Losers, In the Crowd, coming from the album of the same name from Absolute Losers. And then Bar Italia, and played this in a little while. This record came out in December of 2025. They are a group out of London, England. And we heard Cowbella from their newest album, Some Like It Hot. Then going back to 1970 before that for some experimental sounds from Captain Beefheart and his Magic Band. 1970 saw the release of his album, Lick My Decals Off, Baby. And from that release, we heard Whoa Is a Me Bop. And then the Projectors before that, who are a group out of Victoria, BC. We heard Transistor Radio from Modern Friction, their latest release. And we started our second set off for Indie Guitar Swing this week with Austin band White Denim. They have a new release out. It is the aptly titled 13, as it is their 13th release since they formed pretty close to 20 years ago, I would say. Sometime in the mid to late 2000s, we heard God Created Lock and Key from White Denim. And just in case you tune in the last little while, you're listening to Indie Guitar Swing here on CJAM 99.1 FM. I'm your host, James, and you can hear the show live on Sunday nights from 8 until 10, featuring underground indie label alternative music with lots of new releases, more than half of the show being new albums from North American, European, South American, and Down Under bands playing guitar-centric alternative rock music. And some not to be forgotten about great releases from the early days of college radio, going back into the 1980s and 90s sometimes. And we also do some older influences here and there from the 60s and 70s as well. A couple of fast commercial announcements to do, and when we come back, we're going to start off our next set with a band out of London, Ontario, called Status Non-Status. That's coming up very shortly here on CJAM 99.1 FM.
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0: Status Non-Status are a band now located in London, Ontario. They have a new release out called Big Changes from that release right now. 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

live but the knees of the ancestor who wades out into the depths before swift and graceful a leg over the rim of wheatgrass.

From Montreal, that was Edwin Raphael. He's got a new release out called I Know a Garden. And from that record, we listen to the song Hymn for a Dragonfly. And that ends our third set for this week's edition of Indie Guitar Swing. Hope you're enjoying the program as much as I am bringing it to you. Before Edwin Raphael, we heard from Rosie Plain, who is an English artist from Winchester, England. Most recent album is called Prize. It came out a little bit longer ago than I thought. I thought it came out in 24, but it came out in January of 2023, so it's a little over 3 years old. It's available on Memphis Industries Records, and from Rosie Plain, we heard the track Conversation. And then something new from New York's They Might Be Giants, celebrating their 40th anniversary of their first album. Probably been together a little bit more than 40 years, but the first album came out in 86, and their newest one is out. It's called The World Is to Dig. From They Might Be Giants, we heard Back in Los Angeles. And then from Ken Yates before that, originally from London, Ontario, now based in Toronto, we heard the title track to his newest album, Total Cinema. Excellent songwriter in Ken Yates. And Happy Sunflower before that, we heard an instrumental track from their new Psych EP. The song is called Temp Calm. And then Sonic Youth before that, coming from their January, was it January? No, it was June. June 1990 release called Goo from the David Geffen Record Company subsidiary for alternative bands, DGC Records. Goo was their debut LP on that label. We heard the final song on that record, the Thurston offering, Titanium Exposé. And we started our third set off with Indie Guitar Swing this week with Status Non-Status, who are a group out of London. We heard Basket Weaving coming from their newest LP release, Big Changes. And that brings us to the bottom of the hour. It's 9:30. One computer thinks it's 9:27. The other one thinks it's 9:30. It's actually more like 9:30. We're going to do a couple of commercial announcements. When we come back, we're going to start off our fourth and final set with Australian artist from Melbourne, Courtney Barnett. She's got a new release out. We're going to hear something off of that very shortly here on CJAM 99.1 FM, the voice of the underground in Windsor and Detroit.

Drivers who use handheld devices such as cell phones are 4 times more likely to get into crashes serious enough to cause injury or even death. Brain injuries such as those caused by distracted driving kill more people under the age of 20 than any other causes combined. When you text and drive, you not only put your own life at risk, but the lives of others on the street around you. Go to leavethephonealone.ca, take the pledge to only drive and never text, and help to put an end to distracted driving. Everyone deserves to travel on our roads without fear.

0: back to the warning that I've received. You may take it with however many grains of salt you wish, that the brown acid that is circulating around us is not specifically too good. It's suggested that you do stay away from that. Of course, it's your own trip, so be my guest, but please be advised that there is a warning on that one, okay?
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And as promised, we're going to start our fourth and final set off for Indie Guitar Swing this week with Courtney Barnett, who is from Melbourne, Australia. Her latest LP is out. It's called Creature of Habit from that record right now. This is Sight Unseen, only here on Indie Guitar Swing, CJAM 99.1 FM.

From the northeast of England, that was Field Music. From their album Limits of Language, that came out in the latter part of 2024. And The Waitress of St. Louis, from Field Music. And then before that, out of Halifax, a rather laid-back, mellow track by the group Overnight. We heard Wishing Well from Put Me in Your Light, their newest LP release. And then Motorists from Toronto. They have a new release out called Never Sing Alone, and from that record by Motorists, The Damage. And then Panatrix, a new release from Cumberland, BC's Panatrix. We heard Islands of the Sun coming from their newest LP release, Infiniteness. Then going back to one of my perennial favorites from 2009, the final LP from Los Angeles band Foreign Born. This one came out in June of 2009 on Secretly Canadian Records. The album's called Person to Person, featuring some unique guitar sounds and interesting drum rhythms that makes it just this very interesting, unique-sounding record. From Foreign Born, we heard Lion's Share. And we started our fourth and final set off for Indie Guitar Swing this week with Melbourne, Australia artist Courtney Barnett, Sight Unseen, coming from her newest 2026 release, Creature of Habit. That's going to do it for tonight's show. Thanks so much for listening in. Got one more track coming your way now from a band out of Toronto called Kingdom of Birds. April, this last April, saw the release of their newest EP. It's called Vermin. And this is Sour Smile to finish off Indie Guitar Swing this week. Thanks so much for listening in. Everyone have a fine week ahead. We'll see you again next Sunday at 8 o'clock for another edition of Indie Guitar Swing here on CJAM 99.1 FM.

0: Plaited jeans are okay, but the sneakers are a must. But what is a punk? What does it mean? Britain's Johnny Rotten certainly started something when he and the Sex Pistols vomited their way to punk stardom. There are now dozens of local punk bands.
1: Rock and roll's always thrived on people not necessarily willfully throwing things into the mix, but sort of stumbling on things, crossing over short circuits and misconnections. And the people who have the tight, you know, spandex pants on and their hair just so and the guitar at the right angle, you know, aren't it at all.
0: Their own special dance step is called pogoing.
2: Pogoing is just a straight bouncing, really. It's the same as pogoing on a pogo stick, only you don't have the stick.
0: His mission, to bring the punk experience to the capital. Sort of 1978, a punk odyssey.

0: I think rock and roll exists to deliver this truth that needs to be constantly delivered. Rock, hip-hop, whatever you call it. It reminds us, like this unspoken message, is that it is fun to be alive.
1: 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I'm your host, Dave Constantino, joined with my co-host, Adam Pelche. Adam, hello and welcome.
2: Hello, Dave, and hello, listeners. It's great to be on the air on this Saturday night, bringing you the best of rock and roll, punk, and so much more. And on this episode of Revolution Rock, we have so much great stuff that we're going to be presenting to you. Dave, just going through a little bit of our set list here, we're going to be playing some music from the Sadies, brand new material as well from Julie and Danny. We're also going to be playing the OCs. We're going to be, as always, celebrating some major anniversaries from some albums released back in 1982, which are celebrating massive anniversaries, as well as much, much more on this edition of Revolution Rock. And we are going to be starting off with this first episode in May by going back in time and playing a classic track, one of our favorites, the title song from David Bowie's 1974 album, Diamond Dogs.
1: Yes, but before we do that, we should perhaps mention that this episode is the first live on-air episode that we've done since March of 2020. It's been pre-recorded ever since, mm-hmm. and it feels weird, and it's awkward.
2: I don't see a difference between our other shows, then.
1: It's really just like every other show. But anyone that's tuning in, thanks for listening. Windsor, Detroit area, we love you. And, of course, all our syndicated stations. This first song, as mentioned, it is a Bowie track, Diamond Dogs. This is a request we had. So this goes out to Mike. Happy birthday, Mike. Hopefully you're tuning in. We're going to start off the show with one of our favorites, David Bowie, Diamond Dogs, here only on CJAM 99.1 FM.

0: Well, I guess we really are live because, you know, we're having a little bit of technical difficulties.
1: Our first mistake being back on air. It feels so good. It's like being back home. You know what? We're going to try to get this Bowie track playing for you. But in the meantime, we're going to play something else. We're going to play a track, a brand new song from Ice Age. We're very excited to play this. It's actually coinciding with an upcoming tour that they're going to be going on this fall. And in fact, they're going to be having a date at L Club as part of that tour. But we're going to hear a brand new song. What is it called, Dave?
0: They have a new single out called All the Junk Off the Outskirts. And that's how we're going to start off that set. If not, we'll play another song. So let's get going here. This is Revolution Rock on CJAM 99.1 FM.

0: Welcome back to Revolution Rock here on CJAM 99.1 FM in the Windsor, Detroit area. We are live, so we did have some technical difficulties with the record player.
1: And with our MP3. So, you know, this is the beauty of a live broadcast, the spontaneity of it. But, you know, our first live broadcast back since 2020, you know, something's bound to happen. But still managed to play a pair of really great songs for you, as we intended to do, ending off there with that birthday present for Mike, hearing the title track from David Bowie's 1974 album, Diamond Dogs, the album that was kind of originally meant, I guess, as a soundtrack to a stage play based off of George Orwell's 1984.
0: Yeah, and has taken on a life of its own and has a very, strange cover where Bowie's half dog, half Bowie.
1: And there was also certain part of the dog anatomy that had to be airbrushed out for some stories because it was deemed to be obscene, as Bowie was known to be at those points. Very confrontational, not afraid to definitely stir some controversy up. And before that, we heard from Apollo Ghost from their latest release, Pink Tiger. We heard the track Soft American.
0: What's really great about this release, it's been getting a lot of critical acclaim and has been charting and getting a lot of play everywhere in the underground and college radio areas and some non-college radio areas. This album is a double album. The first half is acoustic-based music, and the second half is electric-based. And it's really great. And we've already heard a lot from it. I'm sure we'll hear more from it. But coming up next, we're going to hear a set of music that Adam has put together celebrating some anniversaries. So what are we going to hear in this next set, Adam?
1: Yeah, so we are going to be highlighting some anniversaries going back to 1982 with a pair of very important albums from two very influential post-punk bands. Those bands being, of course, The Birthday Party and The Cure, both having released very important albums in their discography this year, all the way back 1982, as mentioned, with Junkyard and...

Pornography, respectively, two albums that really defined what the bands were like at that particular era in their career before, one, the band would disband, in the case of the Birthday Party, and for the other, that the band would severely change direction of their sound, in the case of The Cure. But before that, we're going to celebrate a pair of anniversaries, two albums released in 2002 celebrating their 20th anniversary, both by the same artist, released on the same day back in 2002, Tom Waits, when he released the dual release of Blood Money and Alice, two of his best albums that really spoiled Tom Waits fans by being released on the same day. And we're going to play a track from each album respectively, starting with a song from Alice, Everything You Can Think. Remember, if you want to get more information about the show, to check out our website at revrock.blogspot.com, and also to visit the website at the station, which is cjam.ca.

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0: 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I'm your host, Dave, joined with Adam, and we're also syndicating across several different stations across Canada. And you know what? We're actually live right now in the Windsor, Detroit area.
2: That's right. This is our first live program we've done on air here on CJAM in the Windsor, Detroit border for about 2 years, actually just over 2 years, so it's really good to be back on air. We got over a little bit of technical difficulty with some of the early set, but we're back, we're cruising, and we came back from a really great set highlighting some anniversaries, respectively a pair of 20th anniversaries and 40th anniversaries, ending off with one of my favorite albums from this group, a group that definitely meant a lot to me growing up, and I still go back to time and time again, The Cure.
0: Yeah, we heard a track from 1982's Pornography, and this was one where they changed their sound quite a bit.
2: Yeah, they definitely went a lot darker. Now, this was preceded by two very other dark albums, 17 Seconds, and then the one preceding it, for some reason, is escaping my mind. Oh, Faith. Now, this is kind of composed what the band called the Dark Trilogy, where they dealt with a very dark subject matter, as you would imagine with that appellation. With that said, there was a much more organic sound. They changed drummers for this album. And yeah, it is probably the darkest the band ever got. Their subject matter is brutal on this. And then their next album became very pop-oriented. Robert Smith himself said he just couldn't sustain the type of subject matter that he was singing about and the type of dark songwriting that he was performing. So The Cure changed up their sound to great commercial success. But this album has remained a favorite and a cult favorite amongst fans of the band The Cure. And another very influential album that came out the very same year, in fact the very same week, was by The Birthday Party, what would turn out to be their final studio full-length album with Junkyard. We heard the track The Dim Locator. This album, in terms of fidelity, extremely different from their previous album. A much lower fidelity on this one. It sounds like a very poorly recorded mess sometimes, but in the best possible way, because they really wanted to capture that chaotic energy of their live performances, and this very rough and raucous sort of style really did depict that. We heard the track The Dim Locator from The Birthday Party on the album Junkyard, and Dave, before that, two songs from Mr. Graveltongue himself, Tom Waits.
0: Yeah, we heard two tracks. We heard Starving in the Belly of a Whale from 2002's Blood Money, and then Everything You Can Think from the same year, Alice.
2: Yeah, and both those albums, as mentioned, released the same year on the same day. Not so much meant to be sister albums or to be complementary albums as much as to be polar opposites. A very dark, sinister album with Blood Money, opposed to the much more ethereal, dreamlike, innocent Alice. And both albums have remained favorites for Tom Waits fans 20 years on from their release. Coming up next, we're actually going to be getting away from those classics and those anniversary releases into some newer music. We're going to be getting to that track we talked about playing earlier due to some technical difficulties. We couldn't play it at the beginning of the show, but we are now, a brand new track from the band Ice Age.
0: Yeah, this band is from where again?
2: They're not from Canada. I know that.
0: No, they're from
2: Norway.
0: Netherlands, Norway.
2: Yeah.
0: And they put this new song out. It's called All the Junk on the Outskirts. And it's a song that they actually had mostly completed for a while. And recently they fixed up the lyrics and they finished the song and they put it out in advance of a tour that they're going on.
2: Yeah, it's going to be called a tour. We don't know the name of the tour, but they're going to be performing with the great alternative post-rock band Earth. So that's going to be incredible. They will have a stop at L Club. And you know what? We had a little bit of an information breakdown. No, we're not talking about Led Zeppelin. We actually gave the wrong country of origin. Super apologies to Ice Age and Ice Age fans. They're actually a Danish punk group from Copenhagen.
0: Yes. I don't know if is Copenhagen a cold place?
2: As cold as this song, I don't know, but let's get to it. Hear this in the set. Also, brand new music from the Sadies, Stephen Lamke, and also The Burning Hell. 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

0: Welcome back to Revolution Rock here on CJAM 99.1 FM. I'm your host, Dave Constantino, joined by Adam Pelletier. Adam, hello, and we heard music in that set. What did we hear to end off that set?
1: Brand new song from The Burning Hell. We heard a great track called Birdwatching, and that's not on any album you can get right now, but it's going to be forthcoming in June from You've Changed Records on an album titled Garbage Island. Very appealing named island. I don't know if I'd want to live there myself, but I definitely do want to hear that album again by The Burning Hell.
0: Yeah, and there's a special edition that comes with a book that has to deal with birds.
1: Oh, it's very appropriate for the title of the song.
0: Yeah.
1: And you know, it is birding season right now, so there you are.
0: And I think Garbage Island might have something to do with birds, but anyways.
1: I think it has to do with garbage.
0: Yes. Before that, we heard music from Julie and Danny. Of course, Julie is Julie Doran, and Danny is Danny Placard. And they have a new album out. They're currently on tour. They were in Spain. Not sure if they're still over in Europe or if it recently completed. But this new album just dropped called Julie and Danny. It's really great. We heard the song Deg Lele. Is that how you say it?
2: Dejele.
0: Dejele. It's in French, and we tried.
1: Well, I tried.
0: You tried. I didn't. So that was great stuff. We'll hear more from that a little later. On another show, but we had music before that, brand new music from the Sadies. They have an album, they've announced their album now. Previously, they released two singles, but of course, as you may have heard, Dallas Good, the primary songwriter, guitarist, and vocalist of the band, passed unexpectedly in late February?
1: That's right, late February. And yeah, afterwards, not too long after, the band did make the announcement that Colder Streams is going to be released as really the final Sadies album so far. We know that Dallas Good separately and with the Sadies has recorded a lot of material, so we don't know if there might be some more coming to light in the near future, but definitely we're going to have this album from that. We heard the track Cut Up and Dry, featuring Richard Reed Perry from Arcade Fire actually doing production work on that one.
0: Yeah, and we should also mention that the Sadies are actually playing a select live tour dates. I believe there's only one or two Canadian dates. Most are in Europe, and we're not sure on what will happen with the Sadies, but they are going to be playing some shows with different musicians filling in for Dallas. So time will tell on how that plays out, but more Sadies news is always good news with new music from the Sadies. Great stuff there. We had Stephen Lamke before that. We heard a new track from his recently released Volcano Volcano album. We heard Bats in Blue Twilight. We spoke with Stephen not too long ago during our theme month programming in February, and he mentioned that this album was coming out, and he discussed it a little bit. You can find that over at revrock.blogspot.com. And we started off with a brand new song, new single from a band that is from Copenhagen.
1: Copenhagen, the Danish group Ice Age. We heard the track All the Junk on the Outskirts, which is a brand new single. No word if this is going to be featured on a forthcoming record. However, this is in advance of an upcoming tour that they're performing with the great post-rock group Earth. And they are going to make a stop in Detroit at L Club, so make sure to check that out. Go to their official website and check that out. Lots of details online. Coming up next, we're going to be hearing another block of all brand new releases. We're going to hear some new material from Pinch Points, a pair of tracks from Young Gov, and we're going to start off with a band that definitely is getting a lot of press right now for their latest release titled We. Of course, I'm talking about Arcade Fire, the multinational Canadian-based group that really made a name for themselves in the mid-2000s. They're back with their latest release, this one based on a Russian dystopian science fiction novel with a lot of themes pertaining to social unrest, social justice, and also the need for understanding and love in these tumultuous times. It's a very timely record, and we're going to hear one of the more rocking songs from it called Lightning 2. Here on Revolution Rock and CJAM 99.1 FM.

0: 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We're also syndicating across several different stations in Canada. We ended off that set with some Pinch Points there.
1: Yeah, with Pinch Points from Australia, from their latest release Process. A really great kind of scuzzy punk rock, post-punk number there called King Rat. Highly recommend that. And there's a lot of incredible bands coming out of Australia lately. I think there's going to be even more that we highlight over the next little bit. But just something about the Aussies coming out with some really good punk rock and garage rock over the last couple of years. I don't know what it is, but there's just like a really good melting pot of incredible bands coming out of that country right now.
0: Yeah, and then before that, we heard some music from... Well, we heard two tracks from Young Gov, a musician that... Well, Adam wasn't aware. He's also a member of another quite popular...
1: Yeah, from
0: Canadian
1: Toronto, the Toronto band F'd Up. I had no idea that he was a member of it. And you wouldn't really be able to tell because this kind of jangly pop-punk sound doesn't really coalesce with the aggressive post-hardcore sound of F'd Up. But regardless, great albums coming out of Young Gov, a very prolific singer-songwriter.

0: say I'm all tongue-tied, but I'm all eye-tied.
1: Yeah, your eyes. You got, you know, put them back in your sockets while I mention this. The song we heard was I Was an Oligarch, and that's from their latest release, The Bees, a fantastic new release from this group, a band that actually has a lot of ties to the group we heard before that, some Montreal ties, of course, from Arcade Fire, whose latest release is getting a lot of attention, a lot of press. It's been a while since Arcade Fire has released a proper studio album, and this one is getting a lot of think pieces and op-eds about it. It is titled We, and focuses a lot on major prevalent social issues affecting not only our nation, but nations across the world right now, talking about war, talking about obsession with digital culture. A lot is going on in this album. From this, we heard the track Lightning 2, and that was our follow-up set with a bunch of brand new music. But coming up next, we're going to be focusing on some older music, some releases going back to the mid-2000s to the early 2010s, starting off with this band that I actually have not heard before, Dave. They're called Yikes.
0: Yeah, so this is a set. I'm going to do something similar on next week's episode with some different bands that are also kind of related to what we're going to hear in this set. But this is, I'm going to call this my John Dwyer, OC's, Tim Presley, Kate LeBond set, because that's who you're going to hear in these set, bands they've been in. The first band we're going to hear is in the early 2000s, John Dwyer put out a series of different bands, a lot of them very noisy, very punky. This band is more punk than the OC's. Not to say that the OC's don't have punk in their music, that would be a lie, but when I say that, when you hear that after me saying this, you'll get it. This band is called Yikes, and they have probably what is one of the best album titles of all time. Adam, what's that called?
1: Secrets to Super Flipping. Hopefully it's not about flipping houses. That would just be a shame. Hopefully it's about pools. And you know what they say about the person who flipped the pool. But anyway, we're going to be getting into that, as well as a proper track from his best-known band, The OCs, following that up. And as you mentioned, more music from Tim Presley and Kate LeBond in this set here on Revolution Rock on CJAM 99.1 FM.

0: All right, that's it. I'm going to count to three.
1: 1, 2, 3!
0: I'm not horsing around here. Lucky for you, I don't have time for this right now. Come on, Bobby, let's go to the fun center.
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0: You're listening to Revolution Rock here on CJAM 99.1 FM in the Windsor, Detroit area. I'm your host, Dave Constantino, joined with Adam Pelche. We came back from a set there that features a lot of collaborations and people that have been in multiple bands. We ended off that set with brand new music from Kate LeBon. What a wonderful, unique musician Kate LeBon is. She's collaborated with Tim Presley of White Fence numerous times as part of White Fence and separately as a band they were in called Drinks. We heard all of that in that set. What did we end that set off with, Adam?
1: We ended things off with her most recent record, Pompeii, that dropped just a few months ago in 2022. From that, we heard the song Remembering Me, having some very great psychedelic swashes of synthesizer. A lot of alliteration I just gave out there, but just note, it's a great trippy album. Also very trippy was the song we heard before that by White Fence, a album entirely recorded within Tim Presley's bedroom called Cyclops Reap.
0: Yeah, a lot of his early stuff were more extremely lo-fi, sometimes really off-the-wall sounding lo-fi recordings, and that was one of them, Cyclops Reaps from 2016. We heard the song Beat. Prior to that, we heard music from the band Drinks. Drinks is a band featuring Tim Presley, who is White Fence, and Kate LeBon. They had two albums out. We heard something from their second full-length album, which is called Hippolyte, which was released in 2018. We heard the single from that album called Corner Shops. And then we heard a pair of tracks featuring bands that has John Dwyer in them of the OCs, whatever he constantly changes the name of that band.
1: Constantly changes the name, and he has so many other side projects, including Damaged Bug, just to name one off the top of my head. But his principal band that a lot of people know him for is indeed the OCs. We heard this coming from a vinyl version of this Carrion Crawler, The Dream EP that was released back in 2011. We heard the track Heavy Doctor.
0: Yeah, and that ends off the album. That was one of the albums that got me into the OCs. Really great stuff there. And from what I've read about it, it was recorded pretty much just live off the floor. Mm-hmm. Really great vibe on that one. And then we started off with a very noisy punk band that John Dwyer had in the early 2000s, in 2006, a band called Yikes. We heard the song Pink Cigars, and then we heard, the album title, which was called Secrets to Super Flipping. Again, what a great album title. I want to know the secret. Adam, do you know the secret?
1: Lots of forearm strength, I believe.
0: Oh, okay. Now, speaking of forearm strength, we're going to start off the next set with music from Belle and Sebastian.
1: The weirdest sentence I've ever heard in my life.
0: Don't know why I said that, and I apologize.
1: No, never do. Well, Belle and Sebastian are back with an album that looks back at their sounds from their discography, appropriately titled A Bit of Previous. It is a really good survey of the sounds explored by the group. However, they actually dive into some unfamiliar territory, including some straight-ahead rock and roll numbers like this one. Probably the most rock and roll track to come from this group yet. It's called Unnecessary Drama. So we're going to start off this set of new releases, and then we're going to be ending the show up a little bit afterwards, but here we go in this set with Belle and Sebastian on Revolution Rock and CJAM 99.1 FM.

0: You're listening to Revolution Rock here on CJAM 99.1 FM in the Windsor, Detroit area. I'm your host, Dave, joined by Adam. And you know what? We're just about through here.
1: Yeah, this is the end of our first live broadcast we've had in over 2 years, and so glad to be back on the air. As per usual and tradition, we've had technical malfunctions, we've had slip-ups, and yet it's been a wonderful experience. We want to thank you all for having tuned in. And if you want more information about the show and the bands that we play, we encourage you to go to our website at revrock.blogspot.com. And of course, to check out the site of the station that hosts this program, CJAM, by going to cjam.ca.
0: All right, so we ended off that set with some music from Canadian band Pup. We heard a track from their latest release, which is entitled The Unraveling of Pup the Band.
1: That's right, we heard the satiric track Pup the Band Incorporated is filing for bankruptcy, and the whole album is kind of a concept record about Pup basically breaking up or dying. It's not quite clear. I'm not sure myself, but really great, hard-hitting Canadian punk rock coming from Toronto. Prior to that, we went from Canada to another continent, going all the way to Australia to hear the latest release from Rolling Blackout's Coastal Fever.
0: Yeah, we heard the new song called My Echo from the
1: Endless Rooms, from the album Endless Rooms. It's their latest release, and you can find that in stores now. In fact, we should say all the songs in the set are out now as brand new releases. The one we heard before that, a little bit of an older release from this year, just a few weeks back, a highly anticipated debut album from the group, the Linda Lindas, a group of teenagers who went on to sort of viral infamy for performing a live track called Racist Sexist Boy in a public library, and after blowing up the internet, they ended up recording this fantastic album, which got really great critical reviews. It's a really great adrenaline rush of pure punk rock, and just hearing such young performers record these songs is incredible. They played in this set one of my favorite songs from the album about a vicious cat going out hunting mice. It's called Nino. And if you like that, you can find that off the band's debut album, Growing Up.
0: And then we started off with music from new music, kind of.
1: No, definitely new music, yeah.
0: Well, from a release that kind of is a retrospective of sorts.
1: I guess kind of a retrospective of their sounds and the styles that they've performed throughout their career. Of course, we're talking about the great UK band Bell and Sebastian, who have recorded a number of different ways and through a number of different albums. A style that has been more folk-oriented, folk indie, not really leaning towards the rock and roll side of things, which is why we haven't played them too often on Revolution Rock. But when they rock, they really do rock, as we heard on this song called Unnecessary Drama. Again, you can find their latest release in stores now, titled A Bit of Previous. And Dave, I'm getting previous vibes. I'm getting some nostalgic vibes because this is the first time we've had the sign off live on air in over 2 years. Dave, I want to just say on air, thank you so much for keeping the show going, even remotely. We've dedicated ourselves to recording an episode weekly, and it's been a fun time. It's been keeping me going through the pandemic, and hopefully for all you listeners out there, it's been giving you something to look forward to. With that said, Dave, we're going to end off with one final song from a local group, one of our favorite bands. Who is that going to be?
0: The band known as Psychic Void, who have recently played some live shows and I believe have been working on new material as well. We heard something from their most recent release. Well, they did put out a single last year, but their most recent, album, Skeleton Paradise. We're going to end off the show with the track Denim Daddy. And then Mark Casabon is up next with the Cowboys and Indies radio program. We'll be back next week, same time, same frequency. 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

That was Searching Forever by Borrowed Identity. Next, we are going to get into Tajima Hall with For a While. 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

We have been in Vancouver. That was Jack J, Something on My Mind. And we are now drifting into the Glass City by Pender Street Steppers. My hope right now is that you are surrounded by people who are good to you, and that you have learned how to be good to you too. 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What a complete honor it is for me to be able to broadcast to the birthplace. This is Prelude on CJM 99.1.

commentary in nature, a.k.a. Kevin Howes, p.k.a. 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

was a beautiful track, Ivory Tower by Coton from Edmonton. We're going to Texas. This is DJ Poolboy.

We have to now, from Full Body Do Rag, tomorrow night, class reunion, 1 year of alternative school, Amira, Billy Winters, Died for This, Duck Trash, Full Body Do Rag, JMT, and Michael S., the Northern Lights Lounge, 9 p.m. all the way until 1:30. Full Body Do Rag closing the night out at midnight. That's tomorrow. We will hear from JMT as well in this block.

Tony Price, live tonight. Busy Signals at UFO Bar, Max Daly, Eric Schwab, $0. It is actually just beginning. After the show, sit down there. They're live till 2. This is JMT. See him tomorrow. Class reunion. Northern Lights Lounge.

This is Kajia Al Hanafi with the track Always Treat You Right. Very, very excited for our next part of our show. We are switching to long form radio, and I will be airing the godmother of house music, Stacey Hot Wax Hale, and the mix that she performed for I-94 Legacy Project. 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
0: So let me set the scene. It's 2 in the afternoon and 34 degrees. The Queensland harsh...
2: Just one more thing before your interview. Can I have your address, please?
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0: 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My name is Max. 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

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Starting things off today, we hear from Carl Blau from an album called Introducing Carl Blau. Right there, you heard him do his rendition of That's How I Got to Memphis. I've had a little Tom T. Hall in my head this week, so we'll start with Carl's version of that one. Gonna be with you for an hour and a half. This one's coming to you live on Tuesday, May 5th. And to start this first little half hour of music, we're gonna get to an artist I was lucky enough to see last night. His name is Bill Callahan, formerly known as Smog. And we're gonna get to a record he did with Bonnie Prince Billy called Blind Date Party, on which they do a whole bunch of covers and have a whole bunch of guests on it with them, kind of collaborating. And right now we're going to hear their version of the Jerry Jeff Walker song, I Love You. And this one features David Pajo of Slint fame helping them out on vocals and such. And we're going to get to that one right now on Steel Belted Radio.

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2: 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Just before the break, the Jayhawks from Hollywood Town Hall. You heard Waiting for the Sun. Got to the Felice Brothers with Penn Station. The Hold Steady brought you Sequestered in Memphis. Got to $100 doing Ian Tyson's Someday Soon from the Forest of Tears LP. Bill Callahan, Bonnie Prince Billy, and David Pajo did I Love You by Jerry Jeff Walker. That's from the Blind Date Party LP. Today's show started off with Carl Blau doing his version of Tom T. Hall's That's How I Got to Memphis. Still have an hour left with you, and we're going to start this hour with the album of country tunes that Ween did, 12 Golden Country Greats. This one's called I Don't Want to Leave You on the Farm, right now on Steel Belted Radio.

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1: 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Are you listening to C-Jam? Just before the break, Chuck Prophet did his rendition of Bruce Springsteen's For You. That is from a 2012 Day Trotter session. Heard from the International Submarine Band. Do You Know How It Feels to Be Lonesome? Friendship brought you Hank from the Love the Stranger LP. Lady Hawk did Footprints. Got to Guelph's Royal City with Daisies. Glossary brought you Cheap Wooden Cross. Heard from Y Oak with For Prayer. And that little set started off with Ween from their 12 Golden Country Greats LP, I Don't Want to Leave You on the Farm. 30 minutes left with Steel Belted Radio today, and I was lucky enough to see Jim White playing drums last night for Bill Callahan. So we'll start this last 30 with Jim's great project, The Dirty Three, from the LP Cinder. We're going to hear She Passed Through right now on Steel Belted Radio.

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1: You just heard Sleepy with Sirens with an ending in itself and My Chemical Romance with House of Wolves. So, Sleepy with Sirens, this is their first single from their new album, which is also titled An Ending in Itself. So, that album is going to be out June 12th this year, and hopefully they go on tour somewhere close like Detroit and not out on the other side of Michigan out far, because hoping I can go to this concert, hoping I can go, because I love me some Sleeping with Sirens. And they actually just returned to their OG label, Rise Records, recently for this album in particular, so people are hoping it's like their earlier ones. And honestly, I'm for it. I agree with that. So I'm also just, I'm super hyped for it. I know it's going to be good. I know it's going to be good. I have absolutely no doubt that it's not going to be, so. Then My Chemical Romance with House of Wolves. Okay, so I don't know if anyone noticed when they were listening to this, but the guitars at the beginning of the song sound like wolves howling, and I always point that out to whoever is listening, so that's just a little fact. I'm also going to say that this was one of the main tracks written at Paramore Mansion, which is a haunted mansion, obviously, and they spent a bit of time writing songs there, and this is one of the big ones that came out of it. Also, it was an important factor for the song Sleep in particular, because there's a little audio clip at the beginning about like their experience, and I don't know, that brings the song together as well. And I will say I am dropping a lot of lore right now, but there wouldn't be tea time if I wasn't dropping lore, obviously. And honestly, I'm just gonna say it, that's probably my favorite song off the Black Parade. So, there's that. So next up, we're going to move on to the first punk section of the day, so we'll start off a little bit softer. 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

You just heard Green Day with One of My Lies, Rancid with Old Friend, and Suicidal Tendencies with Possessed. So Green Day, Billy Joe Armstrong, he actually wrote this song in a squatter house. And that's really interesting to me. I don't know why, but I feel like this album generally is just another underrated album from Green Day, because they have so many, but I don't know. None of them get the recognition they deserve. They have their popular ones, yeah, whatever, but these other ones have hidden gems, in my opinion. And I feel like this song in general, or in specific, has some older style, like, punk elements, I'd say. So I think that's what really has me, like, liking it. I don't know why, but, you know. Then Rancid with Old Friend. I don't know what instrument is in this, but it adds a little flair that I'm really, really digging. But I can't, like, every time I listen to it, I try to pinpoint what it is, and I just can't seem to find it. So, you know, I guess I'll have to live with that. I just feel like everything in that song, it sounds so groovy, man. Like, it's danceable, it's groovy, and it's just, I love the instrumentals in it. It's, like, bouncy. That's a good word. It's bouncy. I like to bounce to it. Also, the album cover for this, what's it called? Album cover for And Out Come the Wolves is what it's called. It's so neat, and it's definitely, like, something I could see myself having a poster of on my wall. And then Suicidal Tendencies, this is, like, a classic punk band to me, and I don't think I played them on the show yet. I'll have to check back, but, yeah. One fact about them is they actually had one of the first hardcore punk, like, videos to receive substantial airplay on MTV, so that's a cool little fact about that band. And then next, I would like to shine a little bit light on some Canadian bands I've discovered semi recently and believe they just need more recognition. Two of them are smaller. One of them is a bit bigger, but, you know, check them out. So you're listening to CJM, Reaching Higher Ground in Windsor and Detroit.

You just heard Taxi Girls with Say It, Sum 41 with Rhythms, and Wasting Time with Ripped Blue Jeans. So, like I said, they're all Canadian bands, which is awesome. So, yeah. Taxi Girls, it's an all-female band, and they're from Montreal. They're more up-and-coming. This is actually a brand new single that literally just came out, like, last weekend, I'd say. And, I don't know, it sounds like something you'd hear in Scott Pilgrim, you know? Like, you know the movie Scott Pilgrim? I feel like I'd hear it in that. I don't care what you think. Argue with the wall, I think it has charm, so, you know. Sum 41 with Rhythms, I feel like this is just such a solid, solid, solid song. And they're such a diverse group when you really, really dig into the discography, because they, like, I don't know, one song is very different from the other, and then certain songs will sound the same, but I don't know, they're just, like, they're very diverse, and I'm into that. I usually lean for the same kind of sound, but I admire it, you know? Then Wasting Time with Ripped Blue Jeans, they're a Toronto punk band, and I talked to the singer of this band not too long ago, and he's a really, really chill guy. I have an interview airing this week. I've got word of it. It's airing this week if you're interested in listening. And we mostly just talked about music and touring and, you know, all that kind of stuff. It was great talk. Great talk. I also have that one. And I also have another one with another artist I interviewed that aired last week. But the encore is airing tomorrow as well. So check that out. You can find it on CJM Interviews if you're interested. So next up, we have some classic punk, and I don't know, it's great, it's solid, you know. You can never go wrong with punk. It's my favorite.

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0: So let me set the scene. It's 2 in the afternoon and 34 degrees. The Queensland harsh...
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3: You just heard The Offspring with It'll Be a Long Time, NOFX with American Errorist, I Hate Hate Haters, and Descendants with American. So, The Offspring, the album, here's a fact. The album Smash was produced with a budget of $20,000, so they'd sneak into the studio to get as much time as they could possible. And I know $20,000 seems like a lot, and I thought about that. I don't know why it's not enough, but there's reasons, I bet. There's probably reasons. And I also actually had a different song on here before, but then I was going through it really quickly before I went on, and I noticed last minute that it was explicit, so I said, well, we gotta fill this in real quick. So, that happened, but whatever. And then NOFX with American Errorist, I Hate Hate Haters. That is just a mouthful of a title, but it makes me giggle every time I say it, so, you know, it evens out. It's fine. And I feel like the song is, okay, this is gonna sound really, really, like, dumb. I feel like the song is just, it's smart, but in a wisdom kind of smart. It's not like, I'm not elaborating. I just have so many memories with that album, so, you know, it sounds really dumb and stupid, but Let a Girl Live. And then Descendants with American. That is also a quite political song as well, but it slaps, and I feel like the state of the world, it's the perfect timing for this song right now, you know? So, all these next songs are slightly eerie, and we're about to hit our heaviest part of the show, so get ready and get excited. I will say this, I have Instagram for follow for updates on interviews, shows, episodes, what's playing, all that kind of stuff. It's at Tegan_Donaldson. Very simple. Okay, so let's get started.

it's on. Gojira with Toxic Garbage Island and Slipknot with This Gold Black. Korn, I wrote a little note to myself because last time I did my show, I had a Korn song on and I told you a fact about them drinking. Well, if you can't see where this is going, I have another fact about Korn, and it obviously relates to alcohol because why would I mention that? That'd be really silly. Anyway, so Korn likes to drink, I've noticed. So last episode I said a fact about drinking, and this time my fact is when they were recording the album, they would have a big, big backyard party, and they would drink so much to the point where the backyard would fill up with about 3 feet high of beer cans. So, like, I'm glad they're using their time wisely. Like, they're really, you know, they're really benefiting from that. And then Gojira, this song is just, it's so heavy, and the funny part about it is it's really just speaking about the plastic in the Pacific Ocean. So I kind of find that entertaining. Not that the ocean is filled with plastic, but that's what the song is about. And then Slipknot, this is probably one of Slipknot's more heavier songs that I've heard of at least, and it is such a banger. So we're going to move on a little bit more punk for you guys.

You just heard Dead Kennedys with California Uber Alice and the Subhumans with New Order. So, Dead Kennedys, this came out in 1979, and I fear it is still relevant today. And I just feel like this is such an influential band. And then Subhumans with New Order, they are a Canadian band, and I was doing some research, and they all have really, really stupid names for one another, and I find that quite endearing. And it's great music, great music. This is the last time I'm going to be speaking, so my next few songs are The Foo Fighters with Your Favorite Toy, which is their new single that is, as I think, recently come out in support of their new album coming out. And they're coming down to Detroit August 6th at Ford Field. And then Hank Von Hell with Egomania, and I know my dad's into this one, and he showed it to me. And it's not half bad, if I do say so myself. And then Pup with Dark Days, and Pup always has a banger. They're always so good. And I think it's a good way to close out the show today. So, you're listening to Tea Time. Hope everybody is having a nice day.

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1: 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On Saturday, May 9th, Justin James at Echo, Ian Fink at Cliff's Bells, Ritual Howls at Smalls, Vile at Sanctuary, Local Man at Ghostlight. 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

You just heard Korn with It's On, Gojira with Toxic Garbage Island, and Slipknot with This Gold Black. Korn, I wrote a little note to myself because last time I did my show, I had a Korn song on and I told you a fact about them drinking. Well, if you can't see where this is going, I have another fact about Korn, and it obviously relates to alcohol because why would I mention that? That'd be really silly. Anyway, so Korn likes to drink, I've noticed. So last episode I said a fact about drinking, and this time my fact is when they were recording the album, they would have a big backyard party, and they would drink so much to the point where the backyard would fill up with about 3 feet high of beer cans. So, like, I'm glad they're using their time wisely. Like, they're really, you know, they're really benefiting from that. And then Gojira, this song is just, it's so heavy, and the funny part about it is it's really just speaking about the plastic in the Pacific Ocean, so I kind of find that entertaining. Not that the ocean is filled with plastic, but that's what the song is about. And then Slipknot, this is probably one of Slipknot's more heavier songs that I've heard of at least, and it is such a banger. So, I'm gonna move on a little bit more punk for you guys.

You just heard Dead Kennedys with California Uber Alice and the Subhumans with New Order. So, Dead Kennedys, this came out in 1979, and I fear it is still relevant today. And I just feel like this is such an influential band. And then Subhumans with New Order, they are a Canadian band, and I was doing some research, and they all have really, really stupid names for one another, and I find that quite endearing. And it's great music, great music. This is the last time I'm going to be speaking, so my next few songs are The Foo Fighters with Your Favorite Toy, which is their new single that is, as I think, recently come out in support of their new album coming out. And they're coming down to Detroit August 6th at Ford Field. And then Hank Von Hell with Egomania, and I know my dad's into this one, and he showed it to me. And it's not half bad, if I do say so myself. And then Pup with Dark Days, and Pup always has a banger. They're always so good. And I think it's a good way to close out the show today. So, you're listening to Tea Time. Hope everybody is having a nice day.

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1: 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On Saturday, May 9th, Justin James at Echo, Ian Fink at Cliff's Bells, Ritual Howls at Smalls, Vile at Sanctuary, Local Man at Ghostlight. 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
5: General vigilance is the price of liberty. We have to make sure that we stay watchful of any attacks, any threats to usurping our right to vote, things that we hold dear, the things that we normally take for granted. We can't be silent. 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If we cherish our institutions, if we cherish our liberties, cherish the privileges that we have in this country, we have to be vocal. We have to be active. So it's more about what we do in order to protect the things that are important to us.
6: The duty of the patriot is to protect his country from its government. Thomas Paine. 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

0: and the bass tones of Broadway and opera actor Zachary James. All that and more now that you found This Way Out.
1: I'm Michael LeBeau.
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1: With News Wrap, a summary of some of the news in or affecting LGBTQ communities around the world for the week ending April 17th, 2026.
3: Let me say that we welcome today's landmark ruling. The court has confirmed that Hungary has acted in breach of the European Union's founding values enshrined in the Article 2 of the Treaty of the European Union.
2: Europe's top court has called on Hungary to repeal its anti-LGBTQ propaganda law. The court ruled the law breaches the Union's treaty and is a violation of human rights. This comes 1 week after the nation's historic prime minister election, where newcomer Peter Magyar won a sweeping victory against his former party member and incumbent, Viktor Orban, who led the country for 16 years. In 2021, Orban instituted a so-called child protection law, which was a direct attack on queer Hungarians. Not only did he ban LGBT gatherings like Pride, he changed the constitution to define marriage as a strictly heterosexual and cisgender union and limited adoption to married hetero couples. Self-identified gender recognition was also forbidden, effectively erasing trans and intersex citizens. Last week, we spoke to Daniela Venzik, European Policy and Advocacy Lead for Democracy International, an NGO based in Germany. She told us that while Magyar did not campaign on rolling back these discriminatory policies, doing so will be key to his success, especially when it comes to securing funding from the EU. In 2023, the EU froze over 22 billion euros worth of Hungary's funds in response to Orban's corruption.
4: In August is the deadline for the EU to unfreeze those funds. He has, let's say, in his first 100 days, he's going to have to really deliver some of those, anti-corruption measures, those transparency measures, the rule of law, media, and LGBT rights, undoing the damage on trans rights. So those are the kind of things that now, you know, those democracy NGOs, civil society organizations, they're going to be keeping, I think, a big magnifying glass to him.
2: Now it's up to Magyar to prove that he can deliver meaningful reforms to unlock funding for the Hungarian people and rebuild trust with the European Union.
1: The U.S. Supreme Court will take on a new case at the center of the clash between religious freedom and LGBTQ rights. The justices agreed to hear a challenge from Catholic preschools in Colorado that were denied access to a state-funded universal preschool program. The school's policy denies admission to children of same-sex couples. Colorado requires any school receiving public funds to follow anti-discrimination rules, including protections based on sexual orientation and gender identity. The Catholic schools argue that being excluded violates the First Amendment right to freely exercise religion. Lower courts sided with Colorado, but it's unclear where the top court will land. Just last month, the Supreme Court overturned a Colorado law that banned conversion therapy for minors. A licensed counselor argued the ban infringed on free speech and her right to talk with patients about biological sex. The American Constitutional Society put it plainly, writing on its expert forum that Colorado protected kids and the court protected counselors. Organizations like the World Health Organization and the American Psychological Association say the practice has no scientific basis and can cause real harm, linking conversion therapy to higher rates of depression, anxiety, and suicide risk. Now the Supreme Court will decide whether religious schools can claim an exemption based on their beliefs, in case that could reshape anti-discrimination laws nationwide.
2: Gay and bisexual men in Australia can now donate blood without restrictions. The Australian Red Cross Blood Service, also known as Lifeblood, updated its rules to expand eligibility for gay and bisexual men, including transgender donors, to give blood and platelets without a deferral process. A blanket ban was put in place against men who have sex with men in the 80s following the AIDS crisis. Restrictions have loosened up since the 2000s, when openly gay men were required to wait 12 months since their last sexual activity before donating. In 2023, the wait time went down to 3 months. Last year, the wait was completely removed for plasma donation, and now the rules have changed again. The new policy ends screening based on sexual orientation. Instead, all donors are asked the same questions about recent sexual activity and are not required to wait to donate if they are in a long-term monogamous relationship. Officials say the change keeps the blood supply safe while making the system more fair.
1: Tennessee Governor Bill Lee has named June Nuclear Family Month in an attempt to overshadow Pride Month, which is also in June. The resolution adopts a definition of family that excludes same-sex couples and other family structures, claiming that, quote, God's design of a family unit is one husband, one wife, and biological, adopted, or fostered children. The bill takes a jab at, quote, fatherless homes and the globalist ideologies of the World Health Organization, the United Nations, and like-minded organizations that fight for population control by promoting sterilization and abortion practices. A spokesperson for GLAAD said in a statement to The Advocate that the strongest families are grounded by love. Lawmakers trying to exclude and intentionally harm some families should be recognized as actively harming all by not focusing their time working for an inclusive Tennessee where all are welcome and can succeed.
2: The U.S. government sent the FBI to Cuba to retrieve a 10-year-old child at the center of a custody dispute. The child's parent is a trans woman, and according to the Department of Justice, she took her child, who also identifies as transgender, to Cuba to undergo gender reassignment surgery. Federal officials say the child was taken without the other parent's consent, triggering the international response to bring the child home. The parent is now in federal custody and has been charged with international parental kidnapping.
5: Nice to meet you. I have your DoorDash order for you, Mr. President.
1: President Trump asked a delivery driver about trans athletes, but it didn't go as planned. In an awkwardly staged photo op to highlight his no tax on tips policy for service workers, Trump invited the DoorDash grandma, yes, that's what her shirt actually said, to deliver a McDonald's order directly to the Oval Office. But the president steered the conversation in another direction.
6: They want to have men playing in women's sport. Do you think that men should play in women's sports?
7: I really don't have an opinion on that.
6: You don't? I'll bet you do.
7: No, I'm here about no tax on tips.
6: Yeah.
1: Okay. Later, at a policy meeting in Las Vegas, the president admitted the stunt was, quote, a little tacky.
2: That's News Wrap, global queer news with attitude, for the week ending April 24th, 2026. Follow the news in your area and around the world. An informed community is a strong community.
1: News Wrap was written by Ebony Joseph, produced by Brian DeShazer, and brought to you by you.
2: Thank you. Help keep us in ears around the world at thiswayout.org, where you can also read the text of this newscast and much more. For This Way Out, I'm Michael Taylor Gray. Stay healthy.
1: And I'm Michael LeBeau. 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
8: You're listening to This Way Out, the international LGBTQ radio magazine. Now it's time to rewind the rainbow. This is the Rainbow Rewind, where we take a quick look back at the people and moments that made queer history. I'm Sherry Vaughn. As we come to the end of April, we recognize both Lesbian Visibility Day and National Poetry Month, and just a few of our LGBTQ poets like Andrea Gibson, Audre Lorde, Adrienne Rich, Eileen Miles, Elizabeth Bishop, June Jordan, Michelle T., Pauli Murray, and of course, the iconic Sappho, among many others. A quick look back to our LGBTQ past with some liquid connections. On April 25, 1965, approximately 150 gender nonconforming people protested at Dewey's Coffee Shop in Philadelphia after being refused service. This is considered one of the earliest organized sit-ins for gay rights in the United States. And members of the Mattachine Society challenged a New York regulation that prohibited serving disorderly, read homosexual, patrons by announcing their orientation and demanding service, one of the earliest sip-ins at Julius Bar on April 21st, 1966. This week, we remember Essex Hemphill, born April 16th, 1957. An openly gay poet and activist, Hemphill was a vital voice in Washington, D.C.'s black art scene during the 1980s. His work spoke boldly about race, sexuality,

0: pencil, candles, ornamented imitation trees, or another table, this one set for Thanksgiving, a turkey steaming the lens. My arms are empty in those photos too, so empty they would break around a lover. I am always there for critical emergencies, graduations, the middle of the night. I am the invisible sun. In the family photos, nothing appears out of character. I smile as I serve my duty.
1: That's this week's Rainbow Rewind, because remembering our past fuels our pride. I'm Sherry Lunn. More This Way Out is coming up.
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1: Those were the powerful bass tones of Zachary James from the cast album of Hadestown, Live from London. From opera stages to Broadway and beyond, Zachary has made a name for himself with a 6'6" commanding presence and a voice that resonates far past the footlights. As Amenhotep III, father of Akhenaten, he and the cast of Philip Glass's opera Akhenaten won a Grammy in 2022 for Best Opera Recording. I got to fanboy over him in a recent hangout to talk Broadway, opera, and being out in showbiz.
2: Yeah, I guess my first question for you, Zachary James, is how did the life in the theater start for you?
3: Oh my goodness. I started in theater in high school. You know, high school musicals, there are very few boys who are doing them. And so...
2: And where was that?
3: This was in Spring Hill, Florida, about an hour north of Tampa. A very rural place when I was growing up there. It's developed a little more now, but yeah, it was kind of a wild place to grow up. And the high school theater and chorus teacher would hand out candy bars in the hallway and say, come audition for the musical, come audition for the musical, to me and all the football players and any other boy who walked by. And I said, oh, I don't sing. And he said, come sing Happy Birthday. Suddenly I was cast as Roger in Grease, and I was in a musical. And that was that. And so putting on a costume and being in a spotlight and saying lines and all this, I thought was just the most amazing thing ever. And I ended up going to school for musical theater in Ithaca, at Ithaca College, and got a musical theater degree there. And then the rest is history. Yeah.
2: Now, when you say your best is history, when did you find the voice? Who pointed and said, but you do sing?
3: My voice teacher, her name is Carol McCamus, and she's still my teacher to this day. And I never envisioned getting into classical music and doing opera. So when that happened, which was, I'd been doing Broadway for a number of years, and I got the opportunity to be in a Philip Glass opera, I had to suddenly learn how to sing without a microphone with a huge orchestra. And that was incredibly challenging. But then I got kind of hooked on opera and started studying that and learning, you know, I was doing a lot of contemporary opera, but also learning about the traditional things and diving into Mozart and Verdi and, you know, Puccini and Wagner and all of it. So
2: that's a big leap.
3: It was a big leap.
2: From the, not only the Broadway world and how that is structured, but the opera world and how that's structured, but also the voice of how it's separated and different, right?
3: All of it. And a total identity crisis too, you know, just going into what can be seen as a more conservative traditional art form.
2: Queerness in opera, queerness in theater. Is there a difference in how you're treated or how you feel you're treated in one place or another?
3: Absolutely. Broadway is just very openly gay, and we celebrate everyone. And there are many events. Broadway Cares, for example, we're fundraising for HIV research and things all year round in the Broadway community. In opera, it's more quiet. And there are many, you know, queer artists, but you're kind of very quiet about your life in the sense of your personal life, because

0: because you don't know who you're in a room with. You don't know whose money is funding the project. There's, like, if you're working in Texas, it's a lot of conservative oil money funding the project, you know, so you just don't necessarily know. And I notice, when I say I had an identity crisis, I was kind of like, how do I fit in this world? And I started wearing suits and presenting myself in a different way. And it was stifling. And a number of years into it, I realized I was kind of trying to be what I thought someone else wanted me to be to fit in that industry. And I just shed that skin and started being myself fully, and actually became, you know, more successful and started getting cool opportunities because I was being more myself. And that was a really big moment.
1: It feels like there's been more queer related operas coming through. The Shut Up My Bones, The Champion.
0: Yep.
1: And that are very provocative in its presentation and its composition.
0: Yes.
1: Did you feel that big shift?
0: Yeah, it's more recent. It's really exciting. It definitely feels like we are being more open about, you know, you have pieces like Fellow Travelers also, which is, and, you know,
1: Brokeback Mountain.
0: Yeah, Brokeback Mountain, Harvey Milk.
1: Right, never mind. Billy Budd,
0: but that was my first time I did Billy Budd, and I played Claggart, and it was a revolutionary experience for me.
1: Because of the thematics as well?
0: Yeah, because I was playing a sort of a version of myself that could have been if I never accepted myself and came out, right? So I was like having flashbacks to being in locker rooms in middle school while playing this, you know, seemingly evil man on a ship lusting after these guys. And it was very, very interesting. And thankfully I was allowed to bring that to light in the story, because a lot of opera companies hide that. They don't talk about it. They say, oh, he's just obsessed. No, he's not obsessed. He's in love with him. Like, it's very clear. And it was written by Benjamin Britten, a gay man. Like, the director and I said, what are we doing about this? And she was very clear. We're doing it. It's there. And I said, great, let's go. And she let me go. And it was a really extraordinary experience. But I had seen it at the Met, where it was not touched on at all. And I will say, it was like, as a gay man, it was very meaningful to play that character. And I didn't have anyone to look to, anyone that had played it before that was gay. Great voices came before and had done it, but I said, you know, oh, what gay artists have done this role? And there were none, you know. So I was like, oh, this is a really important responsibility.
1: Would you like to share your coming out story?
0: I would share my coming out story, but I have to touch on what you just said as far as that responsibility, because one of the biggest surprises I've had is like teenage kids writing me and saying what it means to them. Like, hey, I live in Kentucky and I saw you do this. I saw you wearing a sequin jacket and I know what that means. And seeing that made me feel like I can do this, or I'm okay, you know, or once I get out of here, it's going to be okay for me, you know? So I did have really cool interactions that continue that remind me how important it is.
1: Does that give you a lot of strength?
0: It does. I mean, it really inspires me. Honestly, it makes me cry.
1: Me too, actually.
0: Beautiful thing.
1: Me too, Zach.
0: It's, I didn't have anyone to look to. I had Nathan Lane in The Birdcage, which was incredible and changed my life as a kid, but that was it, you know? And in that film, as great as it is, you're also kind of leaning into stereotypes and making fun of people.
1: Right.
0: You know, don't get me wrong, it's an amazing film and I would watch it every day. My coming out story, I mean, it's not the most riveting story. My family is incredibly cool and no one cared. So I have a trans brother, you know, my family's great. Never had a single problem, but I did wait until I went to college. I knew I was gay for a very long time. And I waited until I went to college just because my hometown did feel, a little claustrophobic. And I definitely did what I could to hide who I was in high school. You know, there was a very brave guy in my high school who was out and had a boyfriend. And I saw what happened to him and the way people talked about him. So I knew not to go there. And I regret it, honestly. And I wonder sometimes how my life would have been different if I accepted myself and came out earlier. And I also see kids now where, like, it's so open, people don't even come out anymore. It's just like, it doesn't matter to this generation. Not everywhere, but you know, people are still struggling, and certainly families have problems with it. But I saw someone else being mistreated in a way that warned me not to come out, to keep it hidden until I left.
1: Right. And that's why you doing what you do and this way out what we do is so important, because yeah, those stories are happening every single day. And the Addams Family, you originated the role of Lurtz with Bebe Neuwirth and Nathan Lane.
2: And let us celebrate what it is to be an Addams. When you're an Addams, you need to have a little moonlight. When you're an Addams, you need to feel a little chill. You have to see the world in
1: shape. So you actually got to meet Nathan Lane, who was in the movie that you just talked about. Yeah. What was that like, having that interaction with people that you sort of follow?
0: And actually, and I haven't thought about this in a very long time, but Nathan was a part of my coming out story because my dad and I were watching the Kennedy Center honors, and he was honoring Angela Lansbury and singing Worst Pies in London. I just started weeping. And it was when I told my dad that I was going to be an actor, and I also said, you know, I'm gay also. And I got to Philip Glass and opera because of the Addams Family.
1: Really?
0: I did. So Phelim McDermott, who directed The Addams Family, also directed Satyagraha, Akhenaten, all of, you know, we're doing Einstein on the Beach next year. So he asked me to audition for a new opera that Philip wrote called The Perfect American, because they needed someone to play a robotic Abraham Lincoln at Disneyland in this opera about Walt Disney. He recommended me, and I auditioned for Philip, and he said, okay, see you at rehearsal. And suddenly I was an opera singer.
1: So let's get to Akhenaten.
0: Okay.
1: The rhythms, the repetition, the juggling, it's like a hypnosis.
0: Yeah.
1: Like, as an audience member, I feel like I'm hypnotized and drawn back in a time machine to ritualism that somehow I understand through the music.
0: Yeah.
1: How does it feel being on the stage?
0: It feels much like what you described as an audience member. And in this show, the audience is 50% of the show because of the exchange of energy. And we're all having that experience together. It feels meditative. It feels like a trance. It feels like I'm possessed by ancient ghosts. It feels a lot of different things. And it's invigorating. It's exhausting. It's amazing. It's heartbreaking. It's like everything. And doing that show and being on stage for almost all 3 hours of it and having the responsibility of narrating and bringing the audience along for this story is the hardest thing I've ever done. You know, when I was in rehearsal for it, I was very scared because I had never done anything like it. It's like doing Shakespeare for me. It's like doing, you know, Greek tragedy and soliloquies. I had no experience in this and had no idea what I was doing.
2: Open are the double doors of the horizon. Unlocked are its bolts. Clouds darken the sky. The stars rain down. The constellations stagger. The bones of the...
0: I've been doing it for 10 years now. And it's crazy too, because they cast me very last minute, and I was memorizing desperately in rehearsal. I wasn't memorized until our final dress rehearsal because it's so many words. It's a strange piece to begin with. It can be alienating. And then on top of it, we're adding juggling. Almost makes no sense, yet it makes complete sense in a lot of ways. And so it was such a shock how people became obsessed with it.
1: And I am one of those obsessed. Well, we ran out of time. Thanks to Zachary James for spending time with us. You can find out more at zachjames.com. That's ZACHJAMES.com. Thanks for choosing This Way Out, brought to you by the nonprofit Overnight Productions. Ebony Joseph is news writer. It's written by Sherry Lund.

0: and welcome to HandyLink. I'm your host, Cam Wells. In this segment of our show, Dr. Kirk Adams will be discussing his work with Access Information. So what can you tell me about your work with Access Information?
1: Are we recording, or is this just for your information?
0: No, this is recording.
1: Oh, okay. Well, sure, Cam. So Access Information News is a weekly publication that really addresses what it says. It's information about accessibility for people with disabilities, disability inclusion. There's a companion newsletter called Top Tech Tidbits, which is very nuts and bolts technology. The Access Information News is a spinoff, and it's more social, political, cultural, medical, and usually about 35 or 40 links to items of interest in each newsletter per week. There's about 45,000 subscribers, and I am a sponsor. I'm Dr. Kirk Adams. I am a managing director of my consulting practice, which is called Innovative Impact LLC, and I'm the immediate past president and CEO of the American Foundation for the Blind, which was Helen Keller's organization. Very proud to have had that opportunity. But I've had a consulting practice for about 3.5 years. I really focus on working with organizations large and small to accelerate inclusion of people with disabilities, primarily in employment. But I've been a weekly sponsor of Access Information News for a couple of years now. So every weekly issue, my Innovative Impact is listed as a sponsor, and then 5 times a year, I'm able to place a larger banner ad to emphasize something of particular interest. And Aaron DeBlasi of Mindvault Solutions in Cleveland, Ohio, he publishes Access Information News, Top Tech Tidbits, and I'm also a client of his digital marketing firm, and he manages my website, my podcast, my YouTube channel, blog posts, my monthly newsletter, and all my social media and original content. And he and I guess 9-10 months ago came up with the concept of a media co-op. I have been working on my LinkedIn network for 17-18 years, so I've got 30,000 people on LinkedIn who care about disability inclusion, and I have 5,000 people on Facebook, growing on Mastodon and Twitter, or X. And Aaron has a social media presence, and we just thought, let's find some other people who share our passion for accelerating inclusion of people with disabilities in all aspects of society, and let's join forces and getting the word out, and let's have a big impact. So we've created the Persons with Disability Media Co-op, and basically we just share each other's social media platforms. So if anyone in the co-op wants to get out a message across everyone's platforms, which currently will reach about 200,000 people with an interest in disability inclusion, they can do so. Aaron's organization, MindVault, is a nonprofit structure, so really doing this at cost. So for $25, a member of the media co-op can, like I say, get a message out to about 200,000 people.
0: So I'm curious. You mentioned you have a passion for disability employment issues. What are some of the current trends in accessibility challenges?
1: Well, first and foremost, people listening probably already know this, but in North America anyway, U.S., Canada, only about 35% of people with significant disabilities are in the workforce. I'm in that group. I'm totally blind. My retina's detached when I was 5 years old, and I became totally blind very suddenly. And I had my own experiences with struggles finding employment after I graduated from college. And the numbers have not improved very, very much over the decades. So it's still a very pernicious problem. And of course, since 35% of us are working compared to 70% of the general population. We have a lot of issues associated with poverty and underemployment and low incomes and lack of assets. So it's a problem that still needs a lot of attention. On the flip side, I'd say two or three things come to mind. First is technology, and the fact that technology gives us access to information and communication in ways that truly weren't possible, say, 30 years ago. So there are jobs that a person with a significant disability can do now that weren't actually possible some decades ago. So anything that has to do with the digital environment that's computerized is fair game. And we have so many more technology tools available to us now. Secondly is remote work has really become normalized, and I guess that's one of the silver linings from the pandemic, is so many organizations had to go to remote work modalities and make arrangements for their workforce to work remotely. And that has opened up a lot of opportunities. Blindness is kind of my focus area. So at least amongst blind people, when there's research done on what are the greatest barriers to successful employment, the research usually there's two leading causes. Sometimes they switch places. Number one or number two, employer attitudes and transportation. So traditionally, transportation barriers, lack of transportation systems has been a great barrier to employment. So with remote opportunities, some of that has been lessened. And then I think the third is AI. That's a double-edged sword. Some people are fearing jobs, significant, very dramatic numbers of jobs are going to be lost because of AI. Other people think it's going to allow us to take on more complex work and have greater impact and more fun doing it with systems of AI tools. So I'd say those are the three: assistive technologies, the advances of assistive technology, the remote work, and AI.
0: So do you have any advice for a young person out there with a disability might be asking the same questions you did? Will I be able to find meaningful employment, or can I contribute to society? How do you keep strong in the face of those things?
1: Well, I'd say community in one shape, form, or another. So when my retina is detached when I was five, my parents had never met a blind person before I became blind. I'll be 65 in July, so this was in the 1960s. We lived in small towns, not connected with any blind people, any blindness organizations. I did go to a school for blind children for first, second, and third grade, then on to public school, and I was always the only blind student in all of my schools. And my parents, it was very much sink or swim and create your own pathway and figure things out. But with the connectivity tools we have now to join in community, to find other individuals, families that are walking the same path or have already walked the same path and have wisdom to share. So I would certainly say reach out. Depending on your disability, whatever organization or association is focused on supporting people with your particular impairment. So blindness and the National Federation of the Blind, American Council of the Blind, paralyzed veterans, cerebral palsy, you have a search engine, open it up and name your impairment or your physical condition or your disability and write in the name of your town or your state or your province and type in association or society or community, and you will find groups of people who share interests in creating environments for people with your particular set of characteristics to, to thrive. So I would say connect, and talk to people, learn from people who have some shared experiences.
0: I'd like to thank you for taking the time out to do this, but if you can stay on the line for a sec, that'd be great.
1: Sure.
0: In this segment of our show, Nicole Frisbee, Fulton Merez, and Sherry Harvey will be sharing a little bit about their disability ministry experiences. In this segment of our show, we'll hear a little bit about some experiences with disability ministry. So if you could introduce yourselves and tell me a little bit about your experiences with disability ministry, that'd be great.
2: Hi, my name is Sherry Harvey. I've been doing this since 2003. I've been with the ministry. We started out with our Tuesday night friends, and then I went to help with the day program, went to the day program.
0: So, tell me a little bit about some of the highlights you've experienced in that time.
2: And camp. I've been at camp since, like, 2004.
3: So, are there some things that stand out to you as wonderful experiences that you like to share?
2: Learning about Christ and how I got baptized because I thought Christ was important to me at this church, at the church service. So, yeah.
3: That's wonderful.
2: I started going to camp because I thought Christ would be good in my life. And making friends, I've made a lot of friends. And tomorrow is my birthday. And I've been with this ministry for a long time. It started with Becky Moore. And I've known her since kindergarten. And her husband.
0: So, if our other panelist wants to say hello, I'd love to hear.
3: Introduce your name.
4: Yes. My name is Fulton Moraz. I've been with the Mississippi Chef a long time. I also been baptized in 2014.
3: At camp, wasn't it?
4: Yeah, at camp. So it was a great experience for me, so.
0: So, with the Easter season just passing us recently, why do you find it's important to have a disability ministry so you can fully participate in being able to engage in times like Easter?
2: I believe Christ was risen for us because he teaches us stuff to be a good Christian, and how he has also taught us to be good to elders and be good to people with disabilities. And I like helping people with disabilities. And like, here's an assistant. Here's the example. I was at the Y, and there was a guy in a wheelchair, and he couldn't get the door, so I held the door for him. And he was like, "Derry, thank you."
0: I love stories like that. I mean, some people just see it as common courtesy, but for the person you helped, you might have left a lasting impression, saying you too were welcome. And
2: especially since I have a disability, you know, and sometimes it was hard for people, you know, not to think, "Hey, she has a disability. I don't want to be around her." You know, I like that people include me with God. And God has in my heart, you know.
0: So, if you're comfortable, each of you, I'd love to hear about your unique disabilities.
2: Yeah. I have an intellectual disability, and I'm also bipolar schizophrenic. So that has, like, when I was 17, I was, like, I don't know how to explain it, like, I didn't have one until I was 17, and then I had a mental breakdown, which caused me to get an intellectual disability.
0: And you, Fulton?
4: I diagnosed with autism, so I've been having autism since I was, like, 4, I think. So that's why I've been dealing with that, and
3: high functioning is though, isn't it?
4: Yeah, it's kind of functioning for
3: high functioning.
4: High functioning. So
0: So, how have you found that the ministry has encouraged you to work with the abilities you do have?
2: Yes.
3: So are there ways that the ministry has helped you work with the disabilities that you have? How would you say those ways are?
2: Like help make friends and teach people about God. Put it in other people that don't believe, try to get them to believe in God and Christ.
4: Trying to read the Bible some more.
2: Yeah, I read the Bible.
0: So, do you have anything lined up, anything special on the horizon for the ministry?
2: Yeah. Camp starts June 27th, 28th, and 29th. And today, we celebrated my birthday for a celebration of God.
0: It's terrific. What sorts of things do you have lined up for the camp this year?
2: Like, what do we do at camp? Like,
3: we have lots of activities. We are, of course, going to have our flying squirrel, and we're going to have some really great speakers and possibly some people come back from the past and make some appearances. And so it's going to be wonderful. We're going to have a really good lesson plan this year. It's going to be very exciting.
0: So when you say people coming back, is there an age restriction on who can participate?
3: There's not an age restriction, but I'm hoping, and it sounds like maybe our former, I'm thinking Becky and Ed might make an appearance, and they were the founders, and so that's going to be really exciting if they can make it.
2: That'd be cool. She did a lot for this ministry, except her husband.
3: This is the 30 years anniversary this year, so I'm hoping for these events they're going to pop in and rejoin us where they haven't necessarily.
2: Yeah, because they've been retired.
3: Yeah. So we're real excited about all the upcoming events and seeing old friends. And
0: like to thank you all for taking the time out to do this, but if you can stay on the line for a sec, that'd be great.
3: Sure.
0: Handy Link will be right back after these commercial messages, so stay tuned. Welcome back to Handy Link. I'm your host, Cam Wells. Earlier in our show, Dr. Kirk Adams told us a little bit about his disability advocacy efforts. And we heard a little bit about a disabilities ministry from Fulton Merez, Nicole Frisby, and Sherry Harvey. In this segment of our show, Robaba Mohammadi will be telling us a little bit about her adaptive arts. So what can you tell me about your adaptive arts?
5: Yeah?
0: Yeah.
5: Excuse me?
0: Can you tell me a little bit about your adaptive artwork?
5: Yeah. Actually, I wanna say it in Persian, and my sister Shakila, she will translate for you, I think, if you are comfortable.
0: Yes, that should be fine.
5: Yeah. نقاشی‌های ما ما چیزایی رو با تصویر میکشم، کارایی میکنم، نقاشی‌هایی میکشم که گاه اوقات با احساساتم نمیتونم بیانش بکنم یا با احساسات من نمیتونم با کلمات بیان بکنم. مثلا چیزایی رو که میبینم 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
6: My artworks are like I paint the things that I am not able to say them in words verbally. When I cannot explain or I cannot talk about my emotions, I just paint them, I try to draw them, and people can understand what do I mean and what do I feel through looking at the portraits.
0: So, do you use any modified art techniques or equipment? I know you do some mouth painting.
5: So I want to answer it in English by myself. Actually, sometimes, most of the time, I'm alone at home. So during the day when I'm painting, because I, when I'm feeling alone, I'm feeling tired or boring or sometimes. So that's why if I paint, I feel more happy. I feel like I'm not alone. So because most of the time my sister going to school and my brother also going to work. So if I wait for somebody, oh, somebody have to come and put some colors, like because usually I'm using oil color. So if I wait for somebody to put the colors or prepare the brush, that's why it's I can't wait. I actually most of the time I'm so rushed for everything, so that's why I usually use by my mouth, like put the colors, like just take the colors like that, just press with my teeth and put the palette, yeah, put the palette, and usually, actually, the brush, most of the brush, if it's longer, like a little long, it's better for me, but if it's a little short, the brush, my eyes is a little, maybe after 2 or 3 hours, it's paining. Hurts a little my eyes and I can't see properly. That's why most of my brush a little long, but if it's too much long, I can't control it. So, but like something special technique, no, I don't.
0: So, how has smile played a role in your work?
5: Actually, because I'm a newcomer and it's 2 years I'm here, so if I came here, most of people didn't know about me, and Smile Canada helped a lot for me because as a newcomer, they helped me a lot. So I joined a lot of programs, and especially Ms. Sakina and Abinaya helped me a lot, and they always show my arts to people, and it's very good chance for me as a newcomer. When I see somebody, they are more than 10 years here, they are not active like me. It's just 2 years I'm here, but I active a lot, and I joined for a lot of programs that I didn't know about the programs. I didn't know about the other people, other countries, but Smile Canada always show me to a lot of events, a lot of art exhibitions, so they helped me a lot. I'm so happy about that.
0: So, what's been the greatest success moment or story in Smile's helping you?
5: So, actually, we had art exhibition, the first exhibition for me, we had that in 11 April, April 11. Yeah. So, yeah, it was the very success chance for me, like, because the first time, and Smile Canada helped me a lot. Without programs, I joined to a lot of programs, and the Smile Canada always rent for some tables for me to programs, to put my artworks there, to sell them. Without that, we had very, very great art exhibition that when I check my videos, my pictures from that day, from the exhibition, oh my God, I feel so happy, and now I'm refreshed, and maybe for 2 or 3 years, maybe I paint very, very powerful, full of energies, because a lot of people came to my exhibition.
0: So, is there anything else you want the public to know about adaptive painting and how you do it and why you do it?
5: So, actually, most of people think disabled people are very weak. They can't do anything. They feel like they want to just, like, you know, feeling...
6: they want to have pity for that person.
5: Like, like that, you know, like they feel like, oh, disabled people, when they are in wheelchair, they can't do anything. They are so weak, though. That's why they, but I want to just say to people, to especially in Canada, I want to just say, disability is not limitation. Like, because everyone can do anything. Everyone can do everything. Like not only painting. They can play guitar. They can play. They can follow like makeup. They can follow singing song. You know, everyone. Nothing is just your hand and your feet is not important, but not like, okay, I'm a painter. I have to have my hands. I have to have my feet. I have to walk. Then I can paint. No, it doesn't matter. If you want do something, if you don't have hand, you can do with your feet. If you don't have feet, you can do with your mouth. You can do if you want something, you can do that. So I want to just say to people, please don't think disabled people is weak. They are not weak, so they can do everything.
0: Like, thank you for taking the time out to do this, but if you can stay on the line for a sec, that'd be great.
6: Sorry, could you repeat that?
0: Just saying, want to thank you for taking the time out to do this, but if you can stay on the line for a second, that'd be great.
6: Okay, yeah, I'll stay on the line.
5: Yeah.
0: My friends, I've always found it fascinating the ways people can adapt the world around them. Robaba's great example, using your mouth to create art. It's just an amazing thing in so much as people don't always look at the ingenuity, the creativity of the process. They like to look at the final product. For the truth is, it is not great art because someone has a disability. It's great art because it is great art. This is true regardless of who created it. For the fact is, people ask, how does this move me? How does this affect my feelings? And for someone with a disability to be able to express that is a gift to them and to the community. This has been HandyLink. I'm your host, Cam Wells, reminding you, we're all equal, so get on out there and have yourselves a good one. Something tells me you've earned it, folks. We'll see you next week.
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9: So today on Broken Speaker, I am not coming at you from the basement of the CAW Center in the shadow of the Ambassador Bridge. I am, in fact, in a hotel room on York Street in Toronto. I'm up at the NCRC Radio Days Conference this week, and I just returned from a wonderful session this afternoon that I found both informative and inspiring. Samantha Moy from BBC Six Music gave a talk, and it was everything I feel and believe about radio and what it can be, how Us as programmers, how we tell our story through the music that we play, and how we reveal who we really are. And I think that's an integral part of radio, building that relationship so you know what certain music means to me. So we're going to play some tracks that I've probably played before. We're going to play some stuff I've never played before, but it's stuff that's reflective of my life. I very much take a page from John Peel. While I draw no comparison between the great man and myself, I believe something he brought to broadcasting, which was fantastic, was his personal relationship to the music and how it made him feel. You know, today a slide of Don Letts was up on the screen, and all I could do was pump my fist because that man's worked in radio, and as a curator, as a tastemaker, as a musician, as a filmmaker, had such an impact on my life. And I was so lucky that at a time in my life I got to live in Lybrook Grove, and walking down the street one day on Portobello Road, up ahead was the unmistakable dreadlocks. That didn't speak to the man, I was too overcome and starstruck. But it was a pivotal moment in my life where you see the man who forged my taste in music is just another person. And that's something I think that we can do so wonderfully with radio. So today we're going to start off with a little Big Audio Dynamite, E=MC², here on Broken Speaker on CJM 99.1 FM, broadcasting from a hotel room in York Street.

0: you are, the Lone Ranger. You're Jack the Lad.
1: Putting a little stick about. Putting the finest on flash little twerps.
0: He's an ignorant boy. And I had a date from him. United we stand, divided we're numbered.
1: And death, who is left holding the sodding baby.
2: I don't think it's too bad a climb, too.
1: They're a bunch of liars and wizards.

And their song Tears Are from their album Only You Left. So, you know, it must be like an apocalypse vibe. I do love a good dystopian book, I must say. Because I like seeing, like, I like seeing, like, could this actually happen in our world? But who knows? We never know. Because you cannot predict the future. Even though that'd be a very cool superpower. But I feel like it'd be a little weird because you're like, yeah, so I'm going to continue that rant to myself because I am one of those people who does talk to myself. That's why I do radio. I'm just kidding. I do radio because I love learning new music, just like you should while you hear these next songs. Bye-bye.

0: Hello, my lovely little people. I'm gonna get straight into the music, well, what I'm about to play, because I do not have a lot of time. So get ready for Bossa Nova Frankenstein with their song Bossa Nova Frankenstein from their album Heavy Relic. And I must say, I do love Frankenstein, so I love this song, and I hope you do too. Because straight after that, we have the artist Arvin Ramdens, and their song album Here We Go, with their song Autumn in New York. New York is a very pretty city. Even though it's not the most affordable place to live, it is still beautiful, especially those Broadway shows. I am a huge Broadway fan, if you couldn't tell already. But straight after that, we have the artist Crabbin, with their album The Universe Smiles Upon You Too, with their song White Gloves Too. So I hope you enjoy those next couple artists that I'm about to play. Bye-bye.
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Hello, my lovely listeners, and to the last time I will be talking in today's episode. I hope you are ready to hear the top three artists, because I must say, they are certainly spectacular. Especially the first one I'm about to play, which is the artist Grace in Space, and their song Emergency Contact, and their album Heavy Hair. You know, it's hard to believe that I am someone's emergency contact. Like, I'm getting myself into weird situations. How am I your emergency contact? Who knows? But straight after that, we will be heading into the artist Morsint, with their album Scattered White Horses and their album Never Sing Alone. And I highly encourage you to go sing with somebody, because it's very funny, especially when you guys are not professional singers. Like me and my friend try to sing me Fly to the Moon, and we burst out laughing by the end of it. And lastly, we have the artist Argentina de Portin with their album Shazim and their song, their album, Volume 2. Sazimi is their song, and Volume 2 is their album. I did get that correct. So I hope you enjoy the top three artists while they are playing, and maybe just sway along to the music, or, you know, fully break down to dancing. Unless you're in your car, focus on driving. But bye, everyone. I will see you next Tuesday on the Top 12 Countdown with your host, Brooke.

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1: So let me set the scene. It's 2 in the afternoon and 34 degrees. The Queensland harsh.
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Hello, everybody. You're listening to You Love Lucy on CJAM 99.1 FM, streaming live, Windsor and Detroit. My name is Lucy, and I am your host all the time, because this is my radio show. But anywho, this is going to be a chill one, I think. There's a little splash of pop punk rock, I guess, like middle-ish towards the end of this over the next 2 hours, and otherwise I'd say very mellow. So if you're feeling mellow, then today's your vibe. And if you find my other shows to be too loud, too harsh, maybe this is your chance to see the full range of You Love Lucy that I feel like isn't often displayed. There's a few songs I'm actually really excited about to talk about, to show you, and to play and listen to, because otherwise probably wouldn't have ever thrown them on here. But it's exciting and it's going to be lovely. So sit back, relax, drive safe if that's what you're doing. Coming up next, we have The Neighborhood 3 times in a row. We're going to start with their Wiped Out album. And we're going to listen to The Beach and then Daddy Issues. And then we're going to jump into the very, very long album title of Hard to Imagine the Neighborhood Ever Changing with their song Reflections. And then there will be one more, but that can wait for now. So it's coming up next, and I hope you enjoy.

Coming up next, we have The Neighborhood with Scary Love, and then we have The Brummies with Fever Dream, and then Mill Mine, which I was really excited about, with Altered State of Mind. Enjoy.

0: 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Can I have your address, please?
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0: Oh.
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1: Hi, listeners. So over my talking break, while the songs were playing, I got a chance, a little moment to look at all of the other sound effects. And my God, there is so many. There's so many sound effects that I don't think that I should have discovered. Like, there's one, I mean, I can't play them all right now because I don't want to, like, risk it and play something, like, accidentally inappropriate, because I don't know what this site is. This is a problem for next week, but they have something called Lizard Button. I don't know what Lizard Button is, and I don't know if I want to know. I mean, I really want to know. But they have the Vine Boom sound effect. They've got, like, a sitcom laugh. They just have one that's just called Extremely Loud. I don't know what that is. There's one just called Canada. There's so many. And there's a lot of, like, brain rot ones. There's crickets chirping. Gangnam Style, Mystery Thriller, Breaking News. Oh, that's gonna be used. You guys are gonna get sick of this. Kidding, I hope you don't. Ooh, no, there's a lot. Sudden Suspense, Awkward Moment. Oh, guys, this is gonna be so good. I hope you are just as excited as I am about silly sound effects for this show. Coming up next, we have my three favorite songs of the night, all stacked up with each other. We have Deftones with Royal from my favorite album of theirs, I'd say, Diamond Eyes. And then we have Flyleaf with I'm So Sick. And then we also have a song I've been a little bit obsessed with recently called Pretty Handsome Awkward by The Used, which... Okay, this could also serve as a bit of a fun fact of the week, so you guys are lucky. This song is actually a bit of a diss track against Gerard Way for some reason. I should probably look more into it, but The Used and My Chemical Romance have had in the past a little bit of a tense relationship. Not too sure why, so I'm not gonna speculate, but this will be a conversation next week, I think, because I'm interested as to why that was happening. But yeah, we're playing My Chemical Romance right after too, so that's kind of funny. But apparently they're on good terms now, and that's all I feel like we really need to know. But I thought that was funny. Anywhoosies, it's coming up next, and enjoy.

All right, listeners, up next we have My Chemical Romance with Thank You for the Venom, which I remember playing once during the week that I did just like awesome guitar for 2 hours. Just guitar that I thought was insane. And Thank You for the Venom, it is that, honestly. The solo is crazy. And like, listen, I play guitar not that well, like at all, not well at all. I can't imagine being as good as Ray Toro. I just wanted to put that out there. And then we have Himalayas again with Psion Hurricane. And then I will pop back in and chat a little bit one more time. And then we'll have possibly 4 or 5 more songs left. I'm thinking 4, but it could be 5. Could very well be 5. Also, I looked into it a little bit more. That song that we just listened to, Pretty Handsome Awkward, is confirmed, yes, about Gerard Way. And it has to do with, apparently, addiction issues. But, yeah. Any hoosies? It's up next. And enjoy Thank You for the Venom, especially. See you next.

right, last pop in of the evening. Up next, we have Silverstein. I don't know how people say it. But we have them, the Canadian band, with The Afterglow. And then we also have The Paradox featuring Travis Barker. Honestly, I saw them in Detroit a few months ago, like sometime late last year. But they were really, really, really good, like impressively super good. And I had no idea that they were even going to be there and that they even existed. But now I do, and they're awesome. And I feel like they capture that punk sound so well. You'll know what I mean. And then we have more Fall Out Boy with a little less 16 Candles, a little more Touch Me from their Under the Cork Tree album. And then we have Gerard Way with Drugstore Perfume to finish our evening. I can't wait for next week, and I will also be posting more about, I guess, like the set lists, and then also what you guys want to hear next week, whether we want to do alternating jazz weeks, whether we want to mix in other genres. Like, I'm really open to anything. And it's also just come to my realization that my fans are on board with anything. So I just kind of want to, like, I want to cater to what you guys want to do. So I will be asking, and hopefully you will be responding. So look forward to that on the Instagram. You can find it at YouLoveLucyFM, same as the show. And I will see you same place, same time next week. Have a wonderful rest of your evening, and enjoy.

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The Disability Studies Students Association is a small and tight-knit community of people who are passionate about and committed to representing and supporting disability studies students at the University of Windsor. The DSSA holds events on campus and in the community, like the annual Down Syndrome Day Walk, to raise funds for supporting organizations. If you would like to get involved or learn more, you can contact the Disability Studies Student Association directly at dssa@uwindsor.ca.